0: part of that kind of old world, we develop expectations, hope, and wishes when we receive that invitation, when we decided to accept that invitation to participate here. We stated this so many times in our interview, also in the program book, that we accepted the Documenta 15 invitation because we see Documenta 15 as a platform to further our work, because our work is propaganda work. Our working principle is to use art as political tools. Therefore, Documenta will provide another platform to continue this working principle. That's the expectation. That's what we want to achieve in Documenta 15. That's the official line. The unofficial line was, for me, for myself, I've been living in England, and because I work in Scotland in the past 12 years. For me, my expectation, apart from that official line, is to see my friends I haven't seen for many, many years. And that's the case for many Taring Padis members who have left Indonesia and live somewhere else to see the friends. To see the friend that we were together in 1998, 1999. And that happened. We saw each other for the first time after 12 years, after 15 years, and so on and so forth, because things difficult. Yes, you see each other in different way, but not together, like the 15 of us together in Hafenstrasse, and we work together, we learn together, we cook together, we laugh together, all those kind of important elements of being in a collective. Those kind of dynamics are very important. Yes, the works is very important, everything is very important, but the core of human-to-human relationship within a collective, that is the heart of it, I believe. And that happened while we are in Kassel and preparing our presentations and so on and so forth.
1: A very short answer. The idea to give the floor for debates about this topic came from Ruan Grupa, as when the first attack came in January, and then this offer has been stopped, not by Ruan Grupa, but by others. They said, no, we don't discuss this topic, it is too complicated in Germany. Have a look on the pictures and then you will see, and then we can talk about. Later, the debate came in various perspectives, in workshops, in events. We have here in Rural Underground four events connected with, for example, Jewish resistance fighters, or one topic, I myself did it, sorry for being so excited, about art in Buchenwald, concentration camp Buchenwald. It was very interesting because it was a question, how can art be helpful to resist and to survive? And it was a very interesting debate. It was made possible by Ruan Grupa and the concept of Ruru House. So it is not discussed, but it was media discussed on a total other level, a total other way. So that what Alexander said, it was not a dialogue. It was not teaching. It was giving an order, line, this must be and nothing else. And that is not dialogue from my perspective. And I am German. I say, no, this is not a way to discuss about anti-Semitism. That anti-Semitism must be discussed, indeed. And as I said in the beginning, of course, nobody can exist anti-Semitism, although nobody can exist racism and other kind of discrimination. And that is what the message of the Documentary 15 has been for me.
2: Full stop.
3: As someone coming from Indonesia and Southeast Asia, can you help us understand the labels that were given in response to the process of Lumbung, in response to the openness of the collective processes? I think yesterday you collected a few chosen words that were often repeated again and again in these articles that were criticizing the Lumbung process and the collectivistic character of the Documenta 15. One that sticks out in my head is verantwortungslosigkeit and keine Kontrolle. Can you enlighten us who are from the global south what this is about? Because this is part of the shock.
4: It's very, very interesting. Indeed, having read most of the press articles that appeared on Documenta, something started to strike. It was these words, some of them you mentioned, that were coming back all the time. The words of, indeed, loss of responsibility, lack of control. Aufarbeiten is also one of those words, like, I cannot even translate that. It's, maybe somebody can help me. I know what it means, but it's impossible to translate. But it's all words coming of German management culture. And I've worked here long enough to have been hit by those words too. And it's a kind of like, it's a Verwaltungskultur. And it's kind of like when these things that are carried also by people seem to lack, normally it is then judged as then something will not function. The shock is, and that was the shock that appeared in January for a lot of journalists, that it seemed to gonna be functioning. But without all this kind of like typical aspects of the German management culture. And I guess it was from the beginning, 3.5 years ago, like when the commission that selected Rang Rupa proposed Rang Rupa to the board, the initial reaction of the administration, this is impossible. This is gonna be impossible. This is not gonna work. And so we had also at some point to ask a third party to come mediate that, and that was Mr. Fahrenholz, who's now running, and he said, then we have to make it possible, which was a very exceptional sentence in the whole process. I don't know if that is enlightening, but it's more like when I arrived in Germany and working here, it was, I didn't understand these words either, you know, like I was like, what are they talking about? And it's not to generalize or to caricaturize, but it's a real structural, how do you say it, like culture shock when you arrive, and that this kind of system is often considered as the only one and absolute possible system. And I guess, sorry to say it like that, but that's really how I experienced it also here. And we have seen that in the recent history, like how Germany related to Greece, how Germany, you know, like, et cetera, et cetera, et cetera. It's kind of like, it's the impossibility to think another to the self that is motivating these kind of things.
5: I'm not very into the discussion. So when I understand there were problems about some of the works, artists' work, so the artists who then produced these problems, did they know that this would be a problem in Germany, or that they were just surprised by it? Because maybe it's a problem of cultural understanding that in Germany some of the things are looked upon very fearful or bad feelings, while for others it's just nothing. I mean, when you're invited to a house, usually you want to be polite, but maybe if you do things you don't know that they will be looked upon unpolitely, then you just don't know. Oh, sorry, I didn't want to be unpolite. So did you know that you will shock, and you thought, I have to shock because I'm an artist and this is my art? Or did it just appear to shock without wanting to? This is what I would like to know.
4: Maybe very briefly one thing before. There is a thing that is another paradox. Documenta takes place in Germany, but it's not owned by Germany. Documenta is owned by the public and the artists, meaning there is not a German house where they're hosted.
0: No, so wait a second. Yeah, okay, I will respond to that. The question whether we want, whether we intentionally want to create a shock. Yeah, whether intentionally we want to create some kind of controversy. The answer is no. Of course no. That's out of questions. When we go to somebody's house, to continue your metaphor, it is simply incomprehensible that we want to do bad things in as a guest. That's just culturally, we can't simply do that. No, the answer to that is no. We don't want to intentionally to create something bad in the place where we are invited. No, so of course no, right? So that's one way to one level to answer your questions. The second level, second way to answer that question is, we have to differentiate between the notion of propaganda art and art that specifically or intentionally try to create, I will use this term, sensationalism. Yeah, propaganda art is not about sensation. Propaganda art is about education, about agitations, and about organizing people. So that's different. Sensationalism in contemporary art is about the artist as the individual genius that shock people and lighten up people, whatever you word you want to use it. But propaganda art is not according to us, the way we understand it, propaganda art is nothing to do with the sensationalism. Therefore, combine those two elements I just explained, one thing that I can say about those very, very contested figures in our people's justice work, it's one thing that I would say, yes, we could have known better. Yeah? But at the same time, we were hoping that, like I said earlier, this process of dialogues will take place. So we learn why this has become very, very problematic. The way beyond that we thought before. And also, you might learn why this kind of image exists in this work, okay? And if our intentions was to create a shock, that would have betrayed our ideology and our belief and what we want to say about this work, about this, the support of West to the killing of 1 million communists in Indonesia, for example, and to support the military. So it's simply illogical if the intention is to create shock.
6: I'm a filmmaker, and my work is usually going out and engaging outside, and I couldn't do that. It was prohibited. So that was the idea. You have this opportunity to create the work for a platform, but then I did not know if it was possible to do something. But what was also good is it was the first time that I had an invitation where there was, I believe it was over a year to prepare for it. But then still, we were already over a year into the pandemic, and it was just so difficult to imagine what the future would be like a year after. Would I already be allowed to go out? So that was the primary concern. But what I also found, I understood that Documenta is different every time. And from the start, I sensed that it was different because we started to meet the other artists online through this practice of the Majli and the Lumbung. So we began

0: and met with artists. I've met more artists here first than in the Philippines, which only recently opened up, like began to open up establishments. So, but like all creative processes, my work, if you saw it at the Hubner Ariel, is about the pandemic, the lockdown, where in the Philippines, the response of the government was so dire that people were growing hungry because of the lockdown. And private citizens decided to come up with this initiative to pool together what extra food you have and establish points where we put tables and just put the food there and people can come. We had a sign that says, give what you're able to give, take only what you need. So this gave us hope because people started to line up, and then the generosity of the Filipinos who had extra food just poured out. But then this is also reflected a bit, but I think more than sharing food, what these community pantries did was to provide a space for people who were separated by the pandemic. It became, even if we were 1.5 meters away from each other, the people were separated for physical distancing, it became a place for people to exchange notes about vaccines, about how to stretch food, what was our understanding of the protocols. So this kind of congregation was provided in the pantry, the lines, in the same way that I think Documenta 15 provided for us artists. And I think the work that we produced is almost, or this congregation is just as important, if not more important, than the works that we were able to produce.
1: In our collective, or in our Tareng Padi, we call it art workers, actually. when we are separate from there, we are an artist by ourselves, but we are, yeah. We call it this art worker.
2: Yeah. What could be been done differently is just what happened now. The process of translation, for example, the process of understanding each other, the process to find the right way of to understand each other. For example, just said propaganda, it's very, very bad connotations. Say it, political art. So what is different between the two? Of course, there is no difference between the two, but if you put in certain context, there are difference between the two, and we need to understand that as well. That's what could have been done differently is we wish that this thing happened back then. Yeah, so that actually we can explain to each other. There is a proper process of translation. In the process of translations, we try to understand each other because we try to find the right word, visually or textually, so we can understand each other. Of course, you can't translate everything. There is something that will miss. But the effort to find the best word, that's the effort to understand each other. That's the thing that was missing. And that sudden us the most, Tareng Padi, when there's people start to put label on us and we shock. It shook us to the core. When people label you with something that you've been fighting all of your existence. So that's the problem. I wish, for example, we had the opportunity to introduce something like this about the dehumanized figures in our banners, for example. Where those figures come from? Yes, perhaps there was influence from the anti-Semitic imagery brought by the Dutch during the colonial era. Yes, of course, but also there were other influences. Yeah, the bloody eyes, the sharp tongue. Evil kind of persona. That's not only coming from the anti-Semitic

0: imagery brought by the Dutch during the colonial time, but also coming from this guy. This is Kapi Jolondo. This is one of the figures. This is from Rat. So there are, of course, this is Hanuman, the more well-known figures, from monkey. There's from tiger, there's from elephants, there's from even from shells. There's so many animals that transform into a humans in the shadow puppet traditions, and then there's a visual representation of those kind of things. We didn't have this kind of opportunity to explain. Yes, we made mistake and we apologize for the hurt that we caused, but let us explain why that kind of things happen. Maybe we can start to understand each other. That's and then we start to move forward together, address the issue that we all face, right? So that was not happening. I don't know why. I know why, but
1: yes, you know.
0: Basti.
2: I know.
0: That's more rhetorical, I guess, but. Yeah, but that happened, and that's and we have to admit, Taring Padi, and I think most of the Lumbung artists that make us learn more as well. That we have to admit that as well. That we have to look inside us, and we talk more, and we think more, and then we, yeah, this process of transition. How, for example, we mobilize image in our massive banners where there are hundreds of imagery in there. How we fail to notice certain imagery that might cause something. That's all those processes need to be set. You guys need to know that those processes before these accusations not only continue, but escalating to the point that there is no space to talk. Yep. This is very, very frightening.
3: A point that came back very often in this situation, but also in general, is that the preparedness to learn has always been answered with a terrible eagerness to teach, instead of a reciprocal preparedness to learn.
4: Thank you very much for Taring Padi for explanation how they are working, what is the way how they find the art. It's very interesting because this make clear what is the elementary difference between the perspective of art as we are used to have it long time ago and in the regular art market too. We have individuals, we have artists who produce, who sell, who are living of this. This is what you are explaining, and the same Richard named in the moment, is that this art in Documenta 15 is a collective art, and especially the invitation not only of the collectives but also of the guests surrounding the collectives is a very democratic, very social, and very positive perspective that is not the individual artist. And the second different problematic is you are thinking not only as artist, but also as activist. You talk from propaganda. Of course, the name propaganda is very bad connoted. But if we say not propaganda, but message, political content, political activism took as a part of art producing. This is that what, from my perspective, is very important. And so your work and also the other collectives and the artists are in that way totally contrary to the main line of artwork producing. And so they are suspect. They are not accepted in that way. But it is a chance, and you say there is a possibility to react of the problem of the world. Yes, indeed. We, as a people, need to react on the problems in the world, and not only the politicians, not only the governments. We, as people, and since we can do this only as a collective way, as a social person, as a social group. Thanks for that.
5: We talk about these things pretty much every day. That's how we come to understand these things. Where we have to have to think about these things, and very often together. But, you know, like being in a collective is not that easy. You know, like sometimes there are individuals involved in these things. So, and we have to go in there with a spirit of cooperation also, you know, to maintain our individual thoughts. So sometimes we have to pull them back, or sometimes we insist that, you know, like that what we're saying, you know, like needs to be considered. It's very difficult. But, you know, like, it's really worth it. Like, have a look at the show. You know, like, have a look at the efforts of the collectives. They put on a show not academic, which is very accessible, joyous, dare I say, on many occasions. But also, you know, like, questioning, doing all the things that great artists are supposed to do. And we do it through a collective, in a collective way. You know, like... and in the spirit of Lumbung, you know, like, which is, you know, like, we all started out in this manner, you know, like, as it's just that we ran into capitalism, you know, a couple hundred years ago, sort of changed things quite a lot.
1: Has it changed how any of the other panelists feel about participating in these kind of things?
2: This is the most in-depth in terms of participating in an institution. I'd say that it did change. Earlier I said that Documenta was so distant, and then I saw a lot of walls in this experience, in the sense that I do not know if it's a German matter, or perhaps if we just have very different processes in terms of flexibility. And I think that there really are a lot of practices which are not necessarily very good for people who are not coming from Europe or from the North. It's difficult, like just getting a visa to come here has been so difficult, as well as the vaccines. Like, we have different vaccines in the Philippines. We had no choice but to just accept the vaccines from China, which is not accepted here. So those are just like the most fundamental problems in the beginning. But I think that in my practice, anyone who would care to listen or to engage with me or my work, I'm open to it, whether it's in the art community or outside. I don't differentiate.
6: Saya termasuk generasi kedua di Taring Padi. Jadi ketika Taring Padi awal berdiri itu...
7: From the second generation of Taring Padi. And he sees there is a lot of change from the beginning, from 98, from the first generation to the second generation. There was already a lot of development. And he emphasizes that they are also individuals and everybody is working in a different way. So they have their own art and their own background, and not everybody can draw and not everybody can paint, but also the artists who they are doing different art if they are working individually. So this is a Lumbung. They are also coming together to do something together, as in the sense of a Lumbung, and achieve something together. Jadi, so if there's Taring Padi starts a project and they come together, they get to know the topic first. Either they choose themselves or somebody is inviting them to work on a topic. And if they feel they do not know enough about the topic, they ask experts. They invite people to come to their studio or to meet, to talk together about what is this about and what is actually the content they want to work on. After that, there are one or two people who do the sketches, who make the draft, and they will paint it, and then they will discuss it again, if this is good or if they want to add something or something is not good, and then they will put it on a big banner, for example, and only after that everybody else comes in.
8: Jadi sampai selama 23 tahun terakhir, saya tetap masih bisa terus belajar.
7: So he's one of the founders. So he, the 23 years he was already working with Taring Padi, he says he's still learning. Every time they're doing something, he's still learning. And the method, the working method they use for their work, this collective working can only function if every individual or personal style is submitted to this collective. So they change. And if they work individually, it's different. When they come together, it's collective work. And they try to get one language. And so this practicing Lumbung, which they did from their beginning, they see is now practiced here in Documenta 15, he thinks is very relevant in the current stage of the global society, where everybody is thinking individualist, and so he thinks it's very important that this was the practice or the working method used in Documenta 15. Lumbung Radio.

0: If anyone's hungry, we have some food.
1: There is food. You are welcome. Parak, parak.

Would you like to

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0: Hola, soy Claudia Fontes, artista.
1: Hello, my name is Claudia Fontes. I am an artist and a member of the Intermundial Oloviente, one of the participating members of Documenta 15. Our project for this Documenta 15 is called The Book of the 10,000 Things, and it's a project that was sparked by the question how to talk to the 10,000 things and not about this 10,000 things. We understand this 10,000 things as everything that there is. This is an idea we borrowed from Taoism. And so, this question, how to talk to and not in representation of, how to talk to the river and not representing the river, how to talk to birds and not representing birds, led us to think of very unique alliances, alliances that we consider very dear to our hearts. And one of them is the alliance we established with the Wichí community of Santa Victoria II in northern Argentina. Our relationship with them started in 2013 when we started drafting a project called The Intermediate Creature. And this project was carried out along with the Wichí community and artist Guadalupe Miles, who has been working with them for over 20 years. As a result of this project, there was a lot of enthusiasm to further our knowledge and to keep on understanding the Wichí worldview. And it was this enthusiasm that's the starting of the Intermundial Oloviente and has now taken shape in this. And so we've invited them to participate in this activity for Documenta, for the 100 days of Documenta, that's called the Trace of the Oloviente. And it was designed along with them. What we're most interested in this collaboration is to understand this way of being in the world further, this worldview that stems from a complete intermediality where no one is excluded. This worldview that comprehends the environment from an ocean of brotherhood and community that is expanded to everything that's human and to everything that isn't. Sadly, this worldview is being lost along with the environment that it depends on. This ecosystem has been exterminated by the farming frontier that moves further and further, and with all the economical concerns of the Argentinian state, but which I think it's a problem of most nation states within this globalization and radical capitalism that is currently reorganizing the world. We thought it's very important to listen to Lutzek, the president of the Tuwak Cultural Center. The center was founded by his father, Cacique Tiluk Mendoza, in order to disseminate the Wichí worldview.
0: Y queremos que escuchen a Lutzek y a sus problemas, porque entendemos que los problemas de ellos son los problemas de todos.
1: Lutzek and his problems, because we understand that their problems are everyone's problems, and that maybe their solutions will be everyone's solutions.
0: Hasta luego.
1: I'm very thankful for this opportunity. See you later.

0: Pero muy buenas tardes.
1: A great afternoon to everyone. Today is a very special day.
0: 25 de abril.
1: It's April 25th, 2022. My name is Abel Mendoza. My Wichí name is Lutzej. I am from the region of Salta in Argentina. We are the Wichí nation.
0: Somos naciones Wichí. Mi comunidad se llama Santa Victoria II.
1: My community is called Santa Victoria II, where the Tewoc Cultural Center operates.
0: En esta comunidad, Santa Victoria II,
1: there are around 35 families in Santa Victoria II, each family made up of 7 or 8 family members.
0: Y bueno, yo soy presidente.
1: I am the president of the Autonomous Unit of Native Communities of the Pilcomayo, the Huacop Association. Last year we held a historical march to the city of Salta. We started out from Santa Victoria and headed to the capital city of Salta. We were over 280 walkers. And this all happened in the midst of the pandemic, because during this time in Santa Victoria Este, a lot of children died due to malnutrition, due to lack of water, and lack of health care, and lack of policies within the communities. And for us, these deaths were the last straw. So we headed out to this historical march. We wanted to deliver our concerns to the government, both as protesters and as a Wichí nation.
0: Más o menos casi 700 kilómetros.
1: We walked for around 700 kilometers, and we left on November 16th, I think.
0: Cuando caminamos por diferente tipo de necesidades.
1: And this march was motivated by all types of needs.
0: Cuando nosotros apuntamos en todo lo que es el derecho territorial.
1: We were looking thoroughly at territorial jurisdiction, at the rights to education, healthcare, water, and also at the rights to decent housing, which the Argentine state should provide for us and should guarantee us as pre-existing nations that we are.
0: Reitero siempre de que nosotros estamos reconocidos en la Constitución 75.
1: And I am very adamant about this because the Constitution acknowledges our existence under Article 75, Section 17. And this endows us with the right to decent housing and to many other rights as native people. And these rights must be defended and must be brought up to the table with the current administration.
0: Sabemos bien que nosotros cuando caminamos.
1: So I feel very aggravated by this political abandonment. As we walked, we prayed to Mother Earth for her guidance and for her to give us the strength and spirit to arrive safely to the city of Salta, along with our 21 petition points. These points are crucial to us. Each year, there are floodings in the area. It's the Pilcomayo River, which is born in the mountains of Bolivia. And we are located in the flatlands around this. This is the frontier between Paraguay and Bolivia. These floods happen every year. Every year, we're subject to this natural disaster.
0: Que sabemos bien que todo lo que ocasiona la parte
1: And we're well aware that this happens due to the tree clearings that have been going on in different parts of this country, of these countries actually. And the ground around here is just like tile floor. There's nothing to hold back the water. There are no roots of trees to absorb this water. So we're subject to this inclement weather year after year. Once the water starts running, there's nothing stopping it. And we know this damage against us is done by Mother Nature because we're not taking proper care of her. And so this is one of the points that we wanted to bring forth. And also the defense is needed to stop the water from getting into the communities. A couple of months ago, in 2022, the river rose again, but luckily it did not overflow. Mother Nature didn't want it to do so. Fortunately, she heard our pleas and she heard us asking to be safe from this. And she stopped her suffering because we're children of the earth, we're children of the Tlacuaj. So we're demanding for this protection rings around the communities to stop the water from getting there. And so when we held this march, we were joined by people from different nations, from the Toba, the Guarani, the Wichí, the Chorote, the Colla, different types of indigenous nations that marched with us to the city of Salta. And so we managed to put together an intercultural table, the first intercultural table, where we were able to express ourselves and express how we felt and who we were. We also managed to set forth all of our concerns and all of the things that we lack, such as food, work, and all the projects that the government has started but abandoned. And these are all points where we haven't received any answers from the government. These sorts of projects are the reason why so many children died, and not only children, but elders as well. We've managed to have some of these point met, but some others we haven't, because the list is so long.
0: Algunos puntos hemos logrado, otros no. Como es mucho punto, nosotros donde pedimos es comedores comunitarios.
1: We're asking for community kitchens in order to help us alleviate this hunger crisis that we're going through. Some communities have dug their own water wells, but these are not enough. There is so much more work to be done still.
0: Espero que cada gobierno que entre, cada gobierno que entre.
1: And we hope that each incoming administration enables a dialogue or has the will to answer to our demands. We're really looking for this dialogue. And whenever this dialogue is impossible is when we hold our protests, and that's when we cut the roads, like picketers. And these picket lines happen whenever the government fails to answer our demands, whenever human rights are missing. Human rights are these people who enjoy a salary but never show up to defend their rights.
0: Entonces eso nos hace que nosotros suframos persecución.
1: And this is very painful for me because there is so much injustice going on around here. And so I'm heavily persecuted by the police department of Salta. They keep on investigating me, they're on my case, what it is that I can do, what it is that I can't do. And this is political persecution because it is politicians who don't want indigenous people to stand up for their rights, to demand their rights. And so it is in this situation when they make up criminal proceedings against us, when they flaunt their power and they try to get us frightened.
0: Y eso es la pérdida del ser humano porque
1: this is a great loss to people because If we keep on appointing people who lend deaf ears to their people, what is going on? Although we know that this democratic regime will always have room for corruption. So to this day, we still gather and we come together to figure out what it is that we need to do. We are well aware that there is some collateral damage to our neighbors because we block their entrances to their homes. And we block the road. And we know that this is a crime. This is considered as a serious offense from us against the state. But we don't.

0: no political participation within indigenous communities.
1: Las comunidades indígenas. Hoy por hoy nosotros estamos armando, rearmando nuestra política indígena.
0: Day in and day out, we're constantly constructing and reconstructing our own policies. But the ones who really wield power are lawyers and judges and the political cabinets. They are the ones who weaponize these logics against the people. And the people is us.
1: Eso es bastante difícil porque sabemos bien que.
0: And this is very harsh because we know that we don't have any access to justice. For example, whenever something gets misplaced or something is stolen, something small like a hen or a goat.
1: Que por ahí una gallina, una cabra, por ahí se pierde. Y directamente se lo lleva al delincuente como un criminal.
0: The wrongdoer is apprehended and treated as a criminal without us having any say in this. We have no participation in the administration of justice within the communities. And this is terrible because there are so many rapists out there. And as soon as they are apprehended, they walk in through one door and they walk out the other because they have lawyers on their side. And that's the difference from them and us because we do not have access to lawyers. So some of our brothers are facing criminal proceedings and life sentences for cutting roads and demanding water. And this is very painful.
1: Eso es bastante doloroso, ¿no? Sabemos bien que eso, y vemos que no hay justicia para el pobre. Muchas veces nos consideran pobres.
0: We're witnessing how there is no justice for poor people. We know we're considered as poor people because materially we're poor, but spiritually we're very wealthy. Our wealth lies in defending our forests, in listening to the songs of birds, in feeling a cool breeze under a shade. And this is our greatest wealth. We know that the forest provides food for us, just like the supermarket. And so our struggle is to stop the state from breaking down whatever little forest we have left.
1: El poco monte que tenemos. Porque últimamente
0: lately, they have been planting soybean in surrounding communities. And these are genetically modified organisms, which are later sprayed with chemicals as pesticides. And these pesticides are poison, which is not only pollution, but leads to all sorts of problems, to skin problems, cancer problems, and it is the state who agrees to these negotiations to the use of land, and we have absolutely no participation in this.
1: Porque el Estado mismo garantiza las negociaciones de las tierras, no nos dan participación. Nosotros en los museos aparecemos todo lo que es la historia.
2: In museums, we're usually portrayed as part of this million-year history, as the creators of antique devices. And this situation repeats itself all over the world when they should really offer a space for us and our demands, because it's not just about going to a museum and to be able to reminisce about the heritage of our people or the use of these tools, when in reality we lack all sorts of rights. And it's like if we were shown as puppets, when in real life we're going through a lot of hardship.
1: Esa es la visión del hombre ambicioso.
2: And this hardship is due to the ambition of men, the men that are ambitious for material things, the men who are hungry for money. And to us, this has no significance whatsoever. This is a disease. And it hurts me a lot to say this as an indigenous person and as a descendant of a pre-existing nation. But it's the truth. We are able to

absorb the energy of the walk by standing in the shade of the tree or just going to a river and replenishing ourselves. And this is our greatest wealth as an indigenous nation.

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My name is Samugan Sivanason and you're listening to Fugitive Radio, Fugitive Frequency at Helsinki Open Waves and broadcasting on Collaboradio, Freya Radio's Berlin Brandenburg, 88.4 FM in Berlin, 90.7 FM in Potsdam, and streaming at fr-bb.org.

0: Welcome to the Finnish Natural Museum. We are proud to add to our exhibition the rarest and oldest treasure in Finnish nature, the diamond of the forest. So marvelous, it was once said it could cut a bitch. Enjoy your visit.
1: My name is Melissa, but I use Missy in the ballroom, so you can call me Missy. I'm a dancer and a photographer, and really active in the ballroom scene. Basically an artist, yeah.
2: I'm Thomas, I use they, them pronouns, and yeah, I've been in the scene for like one year. I don't know, it feels like forever, but it's been like such a short time, but at the same time, like since the very beginning, I was like super active, so like it feels like super long, and like now, like I know pretty much anyone in the scene and we're organizing stuff, so yeah.
1: Yeah. So how I entered the scene was, I'm originally from Vaasa. It's a smaller town in Helsinki, Finland, sorry. And yeah, there's this dance school where they brought a lot of teachers from different places to teach us Vogue. And from there, I kind of, when I was like 13 or something, I was introduced to voguing, but not necessarily to ballroom. It was like removed from the context as dancing. So, but when I got older, I started to figure out ballroom scene, and I moved to Helsinki, and I started to attend balls. I started to get to know people more, and that's how I got in. And now I've been very active since like 2020, but I was introduced to ballroom scene in 2018. Like since last year, I've been very active, and yeah, and now I'm in the scene. What else can I tell? Voguing is part of the ballroom scene, where like ballroom is a culture that was, like, how would you say it, made or founded in the States 1000, how do you say it in English? 1970s, made by Black and Latinx LGBTQI community, and it was an underground culture for the LGBTQI culture, and yeah, then it obviously started spreading around the world, and like, oh my god, Thomas, can you do this? Part, I got so nervous.
2: Yeah, I entered the scene right before lockdown started. A friend of mine, she needed to talk with someone who was the owner of a club, and she was like, "Let's go to this night." And it was like, that night, the Fan Queens of Finland were performing, like there at that place, and I saw that, and I was like, oh my god, I need to find out what this is, I need to know more about it. And then lockdown started, and I had time to do research about ballroom, and like Venla Ninja started to have like online classes, so I started classes with her online, and then like the lockdown, like the restriction got like a bit looser, so like we had like live classes, and in July we had like the Angels, like the Kiki House of Angels boot camp, so it was 2 days of like full on immersion of like ballroom. So we had like different categories, and that's like how I met people, how I got to like know and like get close to people, and like from there like start walking in balls, start participating in more classes and hangouts and things like that. So.

0: scene in Finland is mainly active in Helsinki. I think there has been people trying to like bring it alive in other cities. I think in Jyväskylä there has been something, but it's mainly like teaching in dance schools, taking voguing out of its context, ballroom, and teaching it like voguing as its own thing. Like, you know, this capitalistic way of using a culture. That's how it's mainly in other places, but like the ballroom is mainly active in Helsinki. Yeah, it's the biggest here, and yeah, basically in Helsinki at the moment.
1: I am the face queen of Finland, honey.
0: Like in Turku as well, I think there has been something actually. Turku Venla has organized something. And in I'm sorry, I need to take that back. There has been something in Turku, but it's been very in Tampere as well. And there is a little scene in Tampere as well, but it's very small. So I would say mainly in Helsinki, but there are some things in other cities as well. So how did the houses start? So basically, when the ballroom culture started in the 1970s around, it was an underground culture where the people that were kicked out of their own houses by their own families for being LGBTQI, trans people, gay people, etc., they were kicked out of their house. And that's how they find, like they found each other and started this culture. And the houses also emerged from there. They started making houses like in a way that they were their own chosen family. There were mothers and fathers, and basically it was like literally a house. They had their own houses, they took people in, they provided for them, they were you know, there for each other. They supported each other, and that's like how houses were created. It's not the same today, the house culture that was in 1970s, 80s, but it's very active still, but it's different now, yeah.
2: It is time we remind the world who we are.
3: I mean, there's like two different, there's a differences between kiki houses and major houses. So ballroom is structured like in two like ways, like there's the kiki scene and the major scene. The kiki scene started like, because like, for example, in US to enter a club, you need to be 21 years older than, like older than 21 years old. And so like the kiki scene was for those who were younger, or for those who like just want to play in the sense of like practicing and like just have fun. And the balls itself, they're structured very similarly, but at the same time, like the major seal is more like a serious competition. There's like a lot of preparation to do the outfits and the categories, and usually it's much longer than a kiki ball. So like there's like kiki houses, which pretty much anyone can start, and then there is major houses. To be like a major house, it needs to be recognized by the community. So like there's differences in that.
0: Exactly.
4: The category is royalty.
0: So basically, I would say that kiki is a playground where you practice for the majors. You can found a house with your friends in kiki scene, I mean, and then you can just practice together for the majors. And yeah, major is the real thing, like the real deal. Basically,
5: you ever consider joining a house?
6: What do you mean?
5: Well, a house is a family you get to choose.
6: I have bigger dreams of performing at some ball.
0: In Finland, it was around, I would say, 2010. We have a pioneers, Venla and Virpi. They were introduced to ballroom in Paris by Lesandra Ninja. Correct me if I'm wrong, but this is what I know. And they brought ballroom to Finland. And since then, and they're still the pioneers, and they're still very active in the scenes. They are still doing a lot for our scene. But basically, that's how it arrived to Finland. So we've been here for 11 years now.
7: I love Europe. I love you guys so much. So I brought chapters from my European continent to show you what Vogue is in Europe. So my first two ladies are from the Arctic Circle of Finland. DJ, hit it.
0: Yeah, but I think the scene is the most active right now, in a way, I would say. I don't know. I don't know.
3: Mean?
0: Like, the most active, like...
3: The House of Ninja?
0: The House of Ninja,
3: yeah.
0: The House of Ninja is most active at the moment we have. Which Virpi is the mother of House of Ninja, and yeah, that's how it arrived to Finland. But I'm quite actually not sure how it arrived to Europe. That one I actually don't know.
3: I think it was through the dance studios, which is like also like related to the problem of like people knowing voguing but not knowing ballroom, because like voguing came to Europe, voguing came to Europe through the dance studios, or like people coming from US to teach others, or like teachers going to US to learn and then come back and teach. And then from there, I think like someone I don't remember the history like precisely, but like someone started having like houses and like especially like from Paris, and then it became bigger from there.
0: I think also everyone knows Madonna's Vogue. That was probably something that brought something that made Vogue invisible. Obviously there has been a lot of conflicts between like that things, like in the video, the music video, there were actually people from the ballroom, but that's another story. There has been a lot of drama regarding to that, but basically I would say, unfortunately, Madonna made it mainstream, I would say, voguing. Yeah, and maybe that's how people got interested in the, like, the voguing, but didn't know that it was part of the ballroom culture, like, at its own culture from emerged from the BIPOC LGBTQ people. So yeah, basically that.
8: Uh-uh, wait a minute. Is that Coco I see?
9: Lydia. Hi, Lydia. How you doing,
8: girl? Oh my God, how are you?

0: like always been active, but I feel like, I don't know how to explain it. It has always been active, but now we have a lot of new people coming in all the time, which is really nice. But unfortunately, the scene in Finland is very white. But we have people such as Rosso Coca Ninja and Nadia 007. They have been trying to get more BIPOC people into our scene. It's still ongoing process, but it's looking good. So let's hope for the best.
1: Yeah, like Rosa and Nadia have organized a session, a ballroom session for BIPOC people and for queer BIPOC. Mm-hmm. The next one is like next week. They've been like usually it was like pretty much around once a month, but it depends of like when. Yeah. Like there was the COVID and of course like everything got slowed down. I'm organizing with other people from the scene ballroom session for trans people only, and with the term trans I mean everybody who is not strictly cis, so like people that are like questioning their genders, non-binary people, trans people, gender fluid, gender queer, like, yeah.
0: Basically providing space for the people that are in need. And also I was going to say something regarding to the BIPOC sessions. Yeah, so we've had, Rosa and Nadia have basically like asked teachers from other countries to come and tell about the ballroom for us. Unfortunately, it was during COVID, so it was Zoom, but it was really nice. We had, I think we had Typhoon Prodigy Angels from the Netherlands once. We had many, many others too, coming and teaching us from the ballroom.
2: Up the beat, yeah. Do you speak the language? Do you vogue in the language? Do you understand?

0: Pussy.
1: Me out.
2: And we were supposed to have a BIPOC ball this May, but unfortunately, Miss Rona decided to do its thing.
3: Today, voguing has made its way to this central Chinese city, which just 1 year ago was in the spotlight for a very different reason. It was the original epicenter of the health pandemic, detecting the world's first cases. In January, Wuhan went on a 76-day lockdown and was isolated from the rest of the country. Dai Qi is the only Vogue instructor in the city and says his small class has swollen in size since the lockdown was lifted.
2: So I want to emphasize that allies are very much needed. I'm not going to say that. We do need allies in our scene as well, and we do have good allies in our scene. But what I mean is, Ballroom was created by BIPOC, queer people, and still, even though it was 40 years ago, but things haven't changed much for us. We still need this space. And what I mean is, as a white cis person, when you enter the culture, be mindful of where you're entering, be mindful what you're doing in the scene. Why are you in the scene? Do you need the space actually? Or are there other people that actually need it more? Just to be more sensitive about where you're entering, because people tend to forget that Ballroom is an actual culture. You know, isn't a culture like you would say a Turkish culture where I'm or a Persian culture where I'm where I'm from. It's also a culture. So when a white person enters, or cis, especially cis, I'm gonna emphasize white and cis person enters the culture, be mindful of what you're entering and listen more. Listen, and yeah, Thomas has something to say.
4: Yeah, because Ballroom started in the 70s, especially from something that was happening at the time. There was drug pageants. A drag pageant where very white and black drag queens were expected to whiten up their skin in order to win. And still, even when they were whitening up their skin, it was still very hard for them to win the pageants. And there's always been, within the gay and LGBT community in general, there's always been a lot of racism within the community. So there's this famous clip from
2: Krista,
4: exactly, from

0: down, gal. That's right, because you're not going to get it. And that's why all the true beauties didn't come.
1: You. It's in bad taste and you're showing your colors and stuff.
0: I am doing it bad, but I have a right to show my color, darling. I am beautiful and I know I'm beautiful.
2: Don't talk about she's showing no color.
3: And she got so upset with the old drag pageants that she decided to make her own balls. And like there was the first black ball like around the 70s, I think it was 69 or 70s. Mm-hmm. And from there it's how like the old scene started. It started because trans and queer BIPOC people, especially like black trans women, were discriminated so much. They were like, I'm just going and making my own scene.
4: Guys, you really need to watch it. It's on YouTube, you can find it. Crystal LaBeija's epic read from The Queen, 1968. I have a right to show my skin. So just watch it, because it's fierce and it's iconic. And until this day, we still remember it and we still swear to it, like by it. It's you need to watch it.
5: Yeah. May I say this to you?
0: Taking the wrong way. Shit, she looked bad. And no way of what you think can do about it.
4: Especially in Europe, there are a lot of balls in like different countries. And as a member of the ballroom community, I feel like it's our responsibility in a way to go and see the ballroom in other places, especially because it's already taken out of its context, you know, the real place, the States, and brought here. And in a way, we are all guests in the scene. All of us are guests in the scene, since it was originally there, but I like in the States. So we are all guests in the scene. So as a guest, it's my responsibility to go and see the culture and in other places, attend other balls, especially Paris. I would say in Europe, it's closest to the real ballroom in Paris. Paris? How do you say Paris? Oh, one of them French girls. But like, that's like, I would definitely recommend to go to Paris if you want to see the real ballroom, which is closest to the original one. Yeah.
6: La ballroom est un espace qui permet à une personne complètement lambda d'exprimer son talent. 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
7: Ben, moi, je trouve que si ça a pris comme ça, si la ballroom elle a pris et que ça c'est comme ça, c'est surtout avant même tout ça, c'est surtout parce que ce sont des noirs.
3: Organizing a what?
8: The
3: session and everything.
8: The ball in Oslo.
3: No, actually, like, I'm just part of the team. There's gonna be Angel Ninja is the team captain, and there's gonna be five people representing Finland for the Scandinavian Bowl. Mm. There's gonna be like this special section of the bowl. There's gonna be like country versus country. So everyone has like five categories with five people representing each category. Yeah. And we are gonna have like
4: a production. What do you represent?
3: Angel, I have a job for you. I'm gonna like it's hilarious because we are going towards like this like mafia, The Sopranos like thing like for trans men realness, and I love it because it's like. I'm from Italy and my father's family is from Naples, so like there's been like a lot of connection with like mafia and things like that, and like so yeah, it's really interesting to kind of like, it's not my culture because it's still like something that is not good, but it's still like it's fun to like, for example, like even just thinking about how my grandpa was living around that time and like all those kind of things, so yeah.
4: And I'm also part of the production. I will be Thomas's wife, the sex siren, the mafia boss

0: his wife, but like it's gonna be really nice. Like, we had our first practice yesterday and we were brainstorming together, our team. Oh, it's just gonna be so nice. I cannot wait to show people what we've created. Yeah, I'm really excited. Honey, wait for me. That diamond.
1: No, babe.
0: But I love it. I've been such a good girl. It's also my first ball walking abroad.
2: It's for all of us.
0: Walking abroad together, and not. It's the like the what I'm most excited for is to share this moment with my people. To go in a new country with my people, to walk this ball together for the first time in abroad, like, you know, share this pure happiness with the people that accept me for who I am and love me for who I am. And that's what I'm most excited for. This is the family that I've chosen, you know, the family that I love. Yeah.

0: the category is trans men realness. And like we got an assignment as a team, like to have like the action movie. So like we're kind of like create a trailer for a movie that we are imagining. And it's gonna be like it's gonna be like production. Like production is like when you come to the ball, to the runway, and you walk as a team, and like you have like kind of like we have up to like 6 minutes, for example, to make like it's kind of like a small show, to like show, like for each and every one of us, like we need to represent the category. So like I will represent like trans man realness, and trans man realness is basically like I need to pass as a cis straight guy, so no one needs to think that I'm a trans guy. So like, yeah, and it's like just that the character is gonna be like from like inspired from The Sopranos and like from mafia characters and things like that.
1: Yeah.
2: Just name a price.
3: Unfortunately, sir, it's not for sale.
2: But my wife will be disappointed.
0: We opened the trans realness category when Verbi Ninja asked me and Uzva, who works trans woman realness, Verbi asked both of us, like, do you think we should open the category? Because there was no one wanted to walk before that. And we both wanted to have the category. And like, for me personally, like, it's really interesting because there is, like, it's really needed because it's kind of like an exercise, because there's like, within the ballroom scene, like, I'm a trans non-binary person, and like I love to like express myself, express my femininity and my masculinity and a mix of everything. But there are certain places where I need to be recognized as a guy and I need to pass. Because it's just much easier. I don't have to explain myself. I just like there's some places that I'm like, okay, I pass as a guy, that's fine. Like I accept it because it's a matter of safety. And the same goes for like trans women. It's a matter of safety, like going around in the streets, not being harassed, not being clogged. Clogged means someone understand that you're a trans woman or a trans man. So like, it's still like, it's if you think about the category as an exercise, as an exercise for safety, then it's very needed because trans people, it's horrible to say, but in some situations they need to learn those things in order to be safer. So like, and also like ballroom is a reflection of society, and society is very binary. So yeah.
1: Well said.
4: Thank you. Thank you.
5: These bitches get.
6: Don't you dare touch my diamond.
1: Representing the sex siren in the production. Yeah, I will be the sex siren. Have you ever heard the sex siren? So, sex siren was created by Jack, I think ex Mizrahi Gucci, now Gucci. I would say in the beginning of like 2000s for the sex workers of the scene. So from the femme queens, the femme queens that worked in the sex work field, and the sex siren category was created for them, so they can also have a space in the ballroom scene, they can also show. It's basically a category where you need to ooze sex, you know, you need to be so sexy that you can make a gay man turn into straight for you, you know, that's how sexy you're gonna be. It's not about porn, definitely not, don't mix that to it. It's just you need to be this mermaid, this siren. When you walk, when you enter the room, you just ooze the sex, you know, you're so beautiful, you're so sexy. And you know, with a stare, you can just make people go crazy for you. So, yeah,
7: I really want that diamond.
2: No, babe.
7: But I love it. I've been such a good girl.
1: I can walk this category like, and I feel very comfortable walking it. I really like the category, but also just to remember who it was made for originally is really important. It's for the femme queens of our scene, and I wish we had more femme queens walking it, because, oh my god, I would love to see that happen. But yeah, that's basically Sex Siren. Maybe Thomas wants to add something to
0: Yeah, we had actually the discussion about Sex Siren, because in Finland it has been done open to all, which means that like anyone can walk at the same time. But we had a discussion with people organizing balls and events, like that we should have subcategories. So for example, having like Sex Siren, Femme Queen Sex Siren, Butch Queen Sex Siren, and like different categories, and like, so like it would be safer for people to walk, for example, like, because like Femme Queens, it's more of an attitude, but it's basically it's trans women, but it's also like it's a status, it's an attitude, it's not just being a trans woman. But like,
4: it's a statement.
0: So that would be like, for example, Femme Queen Sex Siren would be only for trans women.
1: Yes.
0: Who wants to walk it, or like, like, I don't remember the name of the other, but there's one for like trans masculine people. Was it Lion Baby?
1: Lion Baby or Lioness Lion Baby or Cat Boy. Okay, now I don't remember, but we do have a lot of like subcategories.
0: Yeah.
1: Like we do have male figure and female figure. They're the like, what's the
8: basic
1: things, and then there are coming like categories. Like we section it to like, how do you say it in English? Basically, we want to provide the space for all that in need walking Sex Siren. So in Finland it has to be kind of open to all, since we have so little people walking it. But let's say we go to the States, there will be many, many subcategories for like, there is femme queens, there is butch queens, and there are a lioness, lion baby.
8: Yeah, those are not in US.
1: Those are not in US?
0: Those are only in Europe. Yeah.
1: Oh, I didn't know that.
0: Yeah, yeah, because like they're basically like for trans people that have, they are either early in their transition, or they are like trans masculine, trans feminine people who are not interested in like taking hormones or like doing any kind of surgery, and they just don't fit the binary of like the gender binary.
1: Oh.
0: Yeah.
1: Okay.
0: Yeah.
1: Good to know.
0: Yeah.
1: Learning new things as well.
0: Yeah.
1: There's a lot of things, a lot of history, a lot of things to know, and it's kind of like you don't find them by Googling it. So you need to dig deep when you do the research. And I will say I'm still learning. Constantly I'm learning new things about ballroom. I'm eager to learn new things about ballroom, and I'm eager to like protect the culture the best I can. But like, yeah, just it's a thing that you just don't find by Googling, you know. It's like you need to dig a lot to find these information, from like how did it start, by who, and etc. Yeah.

0: Fall 2022, Finland.
1: Pose is one of the most realistic and true way of like saying and like telling what ballroom means. So definitely I recommend all of the listeners watch Pose. It describes ballroom the best. Yeah. And a lot of ballroom people was involved in the in the series as well. It's basically made by ballroom people for ballroom people and for all to educate themselves. And yeah.
2: The ballroom is about us. We took dance from mainstream and posing in magazines and created Vogue.
3: And it was also like a super important series because it was full of like trans women and trans characters represented like played by trans people. So it was one of So it was super important also for trans representation because there were like black trans women characters played by black trans women. So that was like super important for trans representation in media.
4: This job is not for the faint of heart. You're a trans woman of color working in a hospital.
5: I'm just trying to stay afloat.
1: And also what's very important in the series are that they bring a lot of awareness to HIV. How LGBTQI like suffered from it, how they were excluded from the society. The series brought a lot of awareness to it.
6: I knew this disease was gonna eat me alive, but I'm not going out without a fight.
7: We'll do it together as a family. I'm done running from myself, my destiny. I'm not running no more. Who's with me?
1: And I think in every aspect, the series are very important to watch. The representation, everyone was represented. There wasn't no cis male actors acting trans female, you know, which is a problem still in Helsinki. To this day, today, we struggle with that cis male are acting as trans people, which is very problematic. So Pose, thank you for that, like representing the right people in the series. Yeah.
3: It was also like, I think part of the series was written, or the old series was written by a black trans woman.
1: Yeah.
3: Yeah.
1: And also Leomi, who is an icon, is also part of the, she is part of the ballroom scene, she's an icon, and she's also part of the Pose series. She's an actress in the series. So it was really nice to watch because I was like, I know that person, I know that one, I know that one, I've seen that one. It was just a proud moment for me. Yeah.
8: For so much of my life, I've just felt like I couldn't truly be myself.
7: I didn't know if I was gonna be accepted in the regular world, so I decided to go somewhere where I felt like I fit in.
1: So these are the statuses basically the ballroom community gives you when you've been in the scene for a long time, when you've done a lot of work to the scene, when you've been recognized for multiple years for everything you've done in the scene, for winning many, for being the master of your own category, let's say, walking for years, winning your category, doing things for the ballroom scene. And that's when you are giving these titles, which are, we have icons, we have legends, we do have stars and statements as well.
3: There's actually a commission that gather every year to decide who's gonna be like to give the status.
1: Yeah, exactly. So basically, would you say icons are the biggest, right? We have icons, we have I'm not gonna swear to it, but this is what I think. The icon is the best and the last thing you can achieve. Or is it legendary icon? Whatever, we have icon, we have legendary, we have statements.
3: We're gonna be roasted for this podcast so much.
1: Are we though?
8: likely.
3: Half of the scene are gonna call us and say, how do you know? I know where to find the information, I just don't remember right now. Said you wanna be a legend, legend, statement.

0: Legendary.
1: No, I feel our scene loves us and they're grateful that we're doing this. It's just I don't remember the... But I do know there's Icons, Legendary, there are Stars and Statements, which the LSS also stands for. In every ball, in the beginning, we have LSS, where the commentator shows and calls on the stage the legend stars and statements, basically. So where the person that has made a statement can show themselves to people, basically. Yeah. But oh my god, why would you say that our scene will roast us? Really?
2: I don't know. I hope not.
1: I hope. Now I got scared. Y'all shady as fuck.
2: But I mean, ballroom is about shade.
1: Yeah,
2: so like
1: get your shit together.
2: Yeah.
1: No.

0: beautiful tonight.
1: Remember, we're still in a scale of ballroom, how many years ballroom has existed. We've only been here for 2 years, and for 2 years, I think we know a lot of things. And as I already told, we are still constantly learning. And our purpose here is to share our queer experiences in the ballroom scene, not to take space from anyone else in the ballroom scene. Just in general, as two queer people, we just wanted to share our experience, how we've been like taken into the scene with open arms, and how, yeah, that's basically our aim here, to share our queer experience.
2: Yeah, definitely. Yeah. Like, the thing is, like, I feel like for both of us, like, but I'm gonna talk for myself right now, like, the ballroom scene has literally saved my life, like, not even, like, metaphorically, like, literally saved. Because I arrived to the scene in a moment where, like, I was questioning my gender, no one else was, like, understanding what was going on, no one else was accepting what was going on, and then, like, I felt very, like, welcome in the scene, and, like, people were like, accept me, for example, just like, I was like very shy and like, can you use they, them pronouns for me? And they were like, yeah, of course. And then they sent me like names of people that are non-binary in the scene, and like, I felt very safe. And so like, I allowed myself to try and to discover who I am. So like, then I realized, okay, I'm like trans non-binary person towards the masculine spectrum and things like that. And like, I also got to know other trans people in the community, so also like understood like how the whole gender clinic, or like anything that is like related to physically transition, how that works, medically transition, how that work. So like, also like, we created like a community of trans people within the ballroom community, and we help each other a lot, and like, since the society and like the government doesn't like support us enough, we create like a peer support, and like it has happened several times that like I have gender dysphoria, and just like text a friend and I'm like, hey, can we call, and like we call, and like even just a 15 minutes call like with another trans person that has been going through the same things, like it helps so much.
1: For example, I'm from very like conservative Muslim family, both of my parents. So I've always struggled with my like sexual and queer identity, since as a brown, like raised in a Muslim society, basically heard that I will go to hell for being queer, and that's where ballroom like came into the pictures and told me, no, you are not going to hell, you're good, you are fine, you are human, and we appreciate and we love you. And that's where I found like ballroom. I would say I found my sexuality, I discovered that I'm gay as fuck basically. And like, that's a more like my mantra for it. I'm gay as fuck and I'm proud, but like basically I can be myself in ballroom scene. I'm not afraid anymore, which I used to be. I was very closed person, like I was always scared. But today I'm like, if I look myself back like 2 years ago, I'm totally a different person. Today I'm like, fuck the fucking society. I don't give a fuck. I fuck the system basically, right? Is it okay to curse? Because I'm cursing a lot. Yeah, exactly. You need to edit this. Like, beep, beep, beep, beep. But, like, yeah, basically, ballroom, it's a place where I can be me and love myself for being me. As a brown, queer person, I'm very proud today to be who I am. And I'm glad that I'm still alive. So, yeah, that's basically my queer experience in the ballroom scene. For yes. I'm appreciated and seen.
2: Yeah. And we are very proud of you.
1: And we are very proud of you. Yeah, basically that.

0: Yeah, it's really nice because especially like I feel like especially with the new generation, like we, like slowly we are becoming like very close and we are like kind of like having like this like family dynamics that like naturally comes out. So like it's lovely because like for most of us our family is like either broke or horrible or like not the nicest place. So like we create like our own family within ourselves.
1: Basically, the thing I keep repeating is this is the chosen family.
2: Yes.
1: Like you get to choose it. I didn't have a family that supported me, loved me, and didn't give me the love I need. I was always suppressing my own feelings. I was, you know, almost every gay person can relate to this shit. But as in ballroom, I feel, no, that's not a thing I need to be embarrassed of. There are other things, like normal things I can be embarrassed of, you know? But this is not the thing. I can just be myself proud and nobody judges me for it. Yeah, basically.
3: L-O-R-K. Don't be scared, don't be shy. Give your runway walk a try.
4: W-O-R-K. W-O-R-K.
3: Don't be scared, don't be shy. Give your runway walk a try.
4: W-O-R-K.

0: I'm gonna make it hot. I'm gonna make it hot right now. Yes, I'm gonna make it hot.
1: Thank you, Ballroom. Yeah. I wanna thank Ballroom.
2: Yeah, and definitely, like, Ballroom is still serving its purpose.
1: It is.
2: Because, like, it started because people were kicked out from their families and they were not accepted by their families. And, like, we don't have the same experience as American people. They were homeless on the piers and things like that. But, like, we still have, like, the same idea of, like, we don't feel safe in our blood family.
1: Exactly.
2: And we feel safe with our chosen family within Ballroom. Yeah.
1: Well said.

0: For example, you can, for my personal, if you want to personally come and ask from me, I have an Instagram, Melissa_Linsa. And then we have an Instagram account for our Finnish ballroom scene. It's called Finland Ballroom Scene on Instagram, where actually me, Thomas, and Nadia are answering the messages. So don't hesitate to ask. And if you have any questions, you can also approach Nadia. I think her Instagram is Nadia. Let me check, please. Because I think she can answer the best. Also, she has been in the scene for 10 years now. Her Instagram is Nadia Mayada. Nadia Mayada. Whatever. You'll find it from my Instagram. Yeah.
1: Yeah. And my Instagram is Thomas Moose, like MOOSE. Yeah.

0: for having us.
1: Thank you for having us. Just want to emphasize again, this was about our queer experience. I didn't personally want to take space from anybody. I just wanted to come here and share my queer experience with you and your audience. Yeah, and also to share my passion ballroom with everybody. I do not claim anything. I do not claim to know everything, but I just know as a guest in the scene, I appreciate it to the fullest.

Lava Radio, Freya Radios, Berlin Brandenburg, and Helsinki Open Waves. My name is Simon Sivanason, and my guests this episode were Thomas Moos and Missy, two young spokespersons from Finland, born Finland. Special mention must go to Lucian, whose music for the Finnish team's performance in the Scandinavian Bowl last year featured in this episode. Also included were productions by Nicholas Oya and Benjamin Leti, LSD, Kevin Jay-Z Prodigy, George Krantz, DJ Mike Q, and LSD XOXO, whose notorious remix of a Kanye West freestyle is playing below. As always, links to music, media, and people mentioned in this episode

From New York, but now based in Berlin, LSD XOXO is part of a younger generation of artists who are affiliated with the ballroom scene, but who also circulate in other spheres, and I'm interested in how ballroom is mutating across scenes and cultures. So to close this episode is a bootleg from Question Mark, a contemporary of LSD XOXO, remixing here a performance from the legendary drone metal band Sun-O. I serendipitously stumbled onto this track a couple of days ago, just as I was about to see Sun-O's guitarist Stephen O'Malley play in Berlin during the CTM festival. So here comes Question Mark's take on Agatha.

That's totally right. And all problems and all political debate about content are handled by this administrational level. So last documenter, some of you have been there, I hope most of you, have a lot of discussion, not only because of the two places, Athens and Kassel, but also because of money. It costs money, of course. It costs more money than it has been thought about in before, planned. And that was the point to say, Verantwortungslosigkeit. Keine Kontrolle, no control. And so if you want to control, and this is the answer that the politicians in the moment discuss in Germany for Documenta, and that I really fear about it, they discuss about how to control Documenta 16. And this is one of the real big problem from my perspective, that we will have a Documenta 16 because of the debate of 14 and 15 that will be much more controlled, much more influenced by political interests, not by artists. And it will be a very hard work for all activists and all those who are interested in Documenta to help that this next exhibition will be in that kind open, like you explained it in the moment, that somebody said, no, let's do it. Why not? It's an artwork, an arts exhibition. And this is what I think, what we will have in our mind for the next years, because the political influence on this exhibition will be very intensive, and there are real interested groups. They want to influence this and to control, indeed control.

C'est

0: Merci. Merci beaucoup.
1: Feel the same thing. Yes, I do.

when my missions are complete. No need to vocally express a thing when my mind already demanded it to be. I'm searching and wanting that something.

0: hang on. So you're going to. I just sent you links, but you're going to manually type them into your browser.
1: I thought about explaining it to you, and then I thought he's just going to stress. I just do it. What's easiest?
0: But you do this regular. So, like, if someone sends you a link,
1: no, it's just
0: you're like,
1: it's
0: hey,
1: my
0: listen
1: work,
0: to this.
1: It's my work laptop, so I don't have signal on there.
0: But why did you tell me to send it to Signal then?
1: Because you get stressed how to send it to me otherwise.
0: No, I won't. I'll send it to your email. I know how to use an email on my phone, I think.
1: Okay.
0: I don't have an email app.
1: Oh, yeah. You open it in the browser.
0: Well, that's because I've got this fucking stupid green crypto German shit, you know, Postio.
1: Well.
0: No app. I mean, unless I haven't checked their newsletter for a while, and they do in fact have an app, and for the last 3 years,
1: I've just been... I'm sure they send a weekly newsletter being like, hey, comrades.
0: Well, they send, on their website, they always post like, we just saved three, we have a carbon footprint of two. And like, today, Jim rode a bike to work because of our like, bike policy. I hear a lot about what Postio does. That being said, I do feel a little bit like, when I see someone with a Postio email address, I'm like, oh, we are so encrypted together.
1: Mm,
0: ooh, you know, like nice. This little green dot comes up and it says Dane.
1: What does Dane mean?
0: It's a type of encryption, and it's like, and it's like me and Dane are getting like Dane encrypted together. It's so like I feel so special. I'm like, ooh.
1: I must say, a lot of cool people have Postio email addresses.
0: Oh yeah, who's cool that has it apart from me?
1: My old professor, when he quit his university address when he retired, got a Postio one. I was like, that's pretty. That's pretty sick. I mean, because at work I see all kinds of people's email addresses, and if you see somebody with like yahoo.de, you're like, oh god, this is gonna be an awful text I just commissioned.
0: Yeah, but you know, I feel maybe, I mean, I'm wrong on this, don't get me wrong, but this is, once I got onto Postio, that's what I felt about Gmail people. I'm like...
1: Yeah, but there's this whole trope of like Gmail art advisors. It's like, you're an art advisor, but you only have a Gmail email account, so like, what good is your advice anyhow?
0: Yeah, that's what I'm saying. Like, Gmail is sort of like the, you know, the street. You know, it's like everyone's got, everyone can get Gmail.
1: Yeah.
0: But who's paying $5 a month for some fucking Dane encryption?
1: $5?
0: No, I don't know how much it is, actually. I think it's $1 a month or something. No, I don't know. $2 a month? €2 a month?
1: That's fine.
0: It's fine.
1: If it's encrypted, it's amazing.
0: Yeah, but it is true. Like, what's the worst? I mean, you know, obviously next level is when you have your own personalized one.
1: Like, mail it.
0: At something partners or whatever, you know.
1: Yeah.
0: But then... I feel a little bit about my cashmere one, when it's like at cashmereradio.com. Like,
1: I think there it's just weird that it's just your first name.
0: Yeah, it's not. Mind you, yeah, no, it does feel like there's like a whole team of like 50. Like Jill has also, Jill at cashmereradio.com. Okay. Like,
1: yeah, but doesn't it, it's going to be more than one eventually of something, you know?
0: Yeah, but what I'm saying is like, if you want to have a personalized email, you may as well have your last name is what gives it the whole thing heft.
1: Yeah.
0: Yeah.
1: That's what I think.
0: Yeah. But like, I mean, but what's the word? Like yahoo.de is probably the worst. Sick. Is yahoo.de or yahoo.com worse?
1: I think Yahoo is a bit of a weird case. What I think is very telling is like T online, which is very distinctly German. My mother used to have it, and she would, when she spelled it over the phone, she would go like, at t-online.de. And this words, I mean, if my mother's listening, I love you dearly, and thank you for arranging everything with the email address, but...
0: thank you for the home email address that you could read all our emails from.
1: No, it was like a collective one. It was for the family.
0: That's what I'm saying. Yeah.
1: But this, like, it just sounded so cringe. t-online.de.
0: Yeah, that's not... But also, what's the other one? GMX?
1: But I had this.
0: That's very German.
1: It's also very German. It's just,
0: what color is DMX? GMX.
1: Woof, woof.
0: Yeah.
1: Blue?
0: That's their company color. Because T-Online is very pink.
1: Yeah.
0: Or magenta or whatever they call it.
1: Gmail is what? Primary.
0: Red? No, red, they have that little mailbox that has like multiple colors, you know?
1: Yeah.
0: You know, like when the opening graphic, like there's like a rainbow that like forms a envelope.
1: Yeah, I'm but very I think it's red.
0: I think Gmail is kind of reddish.
1: Yeah, I would also say it's red and white. Yeah.
0: Yeah, I think so.
1: I mean, I must say I I'm a fan of Outlook.
0: Is Outlook, that's the app, no?
1: That's the app, but I do also have an email address that is at Outlook.
0: Oh, that's really?
1: That's my vibe. I just bring kind of Microsoft Core to the team.
0: Microsoft Core on an Apple computer? It's kind of like...
1: You know...
0: Keep no, it's no, it's I'm down.
1: I'm a centaur.
0: I'm down. I'm with a Swiss company, Proton.
1: Oh my god!
0: Yeah,
1: you
0: I know.
1: Went, you went
0: I'm the... such a wanker. I know. I get it. I know.
1: What?
0: I know.
1: Hey, welcome to Dreamboat.
0: Welcome.
1: It's Tuesday morning, and
0: good
1: we
0: morning.
1: Have email addresses.
0: I just saw someone love a post and then withdraw their love. Really, I saw it. I saw it happen in real time. There was there was two love hearts, and now there's just one. Someone must have
1: really pressure this person.
0: No, I'm not saying someone must really
1: it's
0: hate Proton
1: okay
0: or Outlook.
1: It's also okay if you sent the sexy moon emoji.
0: Yeah, yeah, we sent the sexy moon. Oh yeah, Georgia, send your sexy moon. I saw Georgia here on Friday. Happy congratulations to Nestor and Michelle, by the
1: congratulations.
0: Way. One more time. Now I can congratulate you on
1: it looks
0: on radio.
1: Beautiful.
0: It looks
1: in here
0: beautiful.
1: Still.
0: Exactly, a beautiful love heart balloons, flowers everywhere, a beautiful what kind of, is that a stiletto?
1: That's a cowboy boot.
0: Oh yeah. Well, I tried. A cowboy boot with flowers. So congratulations.
1: Dan was like, ah, sexy boots, so stiletto.
0: I don't know, what is a stiletto?
1: A stiletto is a pump.
0: What's a pump?
1: A high heel.
0: That's just it.
1: Yeah.
0: That's it.
1: That's maybe you're not...
0: It's... Okay, the cowboy boot's stiletto adjacent, right?
1: Because it also is worn at the feet? Because a cowboy boot is made out of leather and the stiletto is just a high heel with a thin heel.
0: Okay. Do you know... my friend told me... well, actually, my friend didn't.
1: actually, I don't have any friends, so I just read
0: no, it wasn't a friend. I just realized that it was like I read it in a book by Ferdinand Bourdelle, who's like a dead French historian. But he has this book on the history of everyday things, including mm-hmm. high heels. He does mm-hmm. the history of high heels.
1: Oh, that's nice.
0: And it was it's from the French the period post revolutionary France period where people didn't want to walk in the mud.
1: Ah,
0: this heel was originally a platform, a giant platform.
1: So you didn't.
0: So you didn't. So you didn't walk in the mud.
1: So that's also why it's like rather wealthy people wore it.
0: Right.
1: And
0: so like this is all no. This is a very work. It's not very. It's a very aristocratic. No, it's a non-working class thing. Very. It's, you know, other people were just walking in the mud, but the people with high heels. Well, platform. They were like platform shoes.
1: They were high society.
0: High society.
1: Heels.
0: Yeah. Exactly. Exactly.
1: Exciting.
0: Yeah. I had another point about this, but I've now.
1: So it looks beautiful here. If it can stay like this until mid-February for Valentine's Day, it would be lovely. But in between, we're going to celebrate the holidays and have a Christmas market.
0: Yes.
1: And
0: wow, we're already promoting the Christmas market. That's right.
1: You just have to... Good morning, Rita.
0: Good morning, Rita.
1: Oh, you're missed.
0: Good morning, Mariana. I know who's tuning in from Spain. Also gave us a little fire emoji. I really do want to know who that mysterious love heart was. Come back to us.
1: Come back to us.
0: Send us the dirty moon. Yes, I we're all over the shop. I wanted to firstly welcome people to Dreamboat.
1: Welcome to Dreamboat. Thanks, Dan, for welcoming everybody to Dreamboat.
0: This is... I'm speaking to Leo.
1: I'm speaking to Dan.
0: And I'm speaking to myself.
1: Most of the time.
0: Yeah.
1: Yes.
0: And
1: I wanted to back ID the tracks.
0: You can.
1: First, I played Steve Cobby. All the faith I had no effect.
0: That needs to come some commas in there, but it's very difficult to.
1: I thought about it on my way here that it's like, I don't know how it is in English, but I tried thinking about how to translate it to German. It would be grammatically unsound because if you want to say all the faith I had, as in like plusquamperfect. Very past tense.
0: Yeah.
1: Had no effect in the nearer past.
0: Yeah.
1: So it can't be the same because otherwise it would have been all das Vertrauen, das ich gehabt hatte keinen Effekt gehabt. This is just like then because it's equal, it doesn't make sense.
0: Yeah.
1: You know, it's the same in English.
0: This is like 3 hours too early for me.
1: Really?
0: To even think about this.
1: What?
0: I'm still thinking about stilettos and cowboy boots and like flowers. But as in, I get you. I mean, this doesn't make any grammatical sense.
1: Okay. But it's funny to say. It's funny to pronounce.
0: It's funny to say.
1: All the faith I had no effect.
0: Good morning, Zola.
1: Good morning.
0: Good morning, colossal cabbage baby. Zola, you didn't send me your shames. You didn't send me your Screw Tuesday track. I'm gonna have to put you on for next week. Zola was commissioned to send Screw Tuesday's tracks for me today, but I woke up this morning at a very early morning.
1: Got myself a gun.
0: And I opened up my Telegram expecting Zola's message. Did not find. So then I had to do it very early. I had to be like, why do I hate Tuesdays today?
1: Then you found something.

0: the album. I think it's Crumbling Antiseptic Beauty. But I think I might play another Felt track later.
1: First, I will play a song.
0: Yep.
1: Welcome to Dreamboat.
0: Much coming up on the show, including bargain hunts and controversy over the Nobel Prize.
1: Yes.
0: I didn't put the blame on Zola. Zola knows what they did. All right, play the track.

name something is to know something, and to know something is to know I know nothing, and that's what I really want. See, to obliterate the edge of my understanding of the way that things ought to be. See, to name something is to know something, and to know something is to know I know nothing, and that's what I really want. See, to obliterate the edge of my understanding of the way that things ought to be. See, to name something is to know something, and to know something is to know I know nothing, and that's what I really want. See, to obliterate the edge of my understanding of the way that things ought to be.

0: Guess we're talking. That came up quickly.
1: That came very quickly.
0: Oh, God, boy. Welcome to Dreamboat. Good morning.
1: Or as Ivan used to say, Trainwreck Central.
0: Yeah, exactly. Do you want to tell us what that song was?
1: That song was Sea by Moin, with two other names, Sophia Almaria and Ben Weiss. And it's dedicated to Riti, who showed it to me.
0: Hello, Rita. Someone put a love heart on flames to, but I do love Anne Carson. Who is that? Oh, it's Rita. I think it's Rita. No, maybe it isn't. It's an S. Hello, S. The song before that, the one that Leo didn't like was...
1: That's not true. That's not what I said. I said, if I would be sitting at home listening to a morning show and this track would come up, I would start to feel very angry. And after a while, I'd be like, "Ah, where is it coming from? Ah, fuck! This is an annoying track."
0: Yeah.
1: It's not that I don't like it. It's just like the context, because that's I always okay. imagine okay. people.
0: We got it. We all got it. Anyway, it's 39 clocks with a look into you. And then you began with a track
1: called "Nonfiction" by the band Piano Magic. That sounds very British, according to Dan.
0: Well, what do I know? It's Shelley. It's an S. I can't see so quickly. Hello, Shelley. Good morning. Good morning. Hello, everyone listening in Radioland.
1: In Radioland.
0: This is a radio show.
1: This is a radio show on a Tuesday morning. After yesterday, the last of the Nobel Prizes was given. Well, while this one wasn't actually a Nobel Prize, but it's like a prize in dedication to Alfred Nobel just for the economists. So there, I guess, are different categories between...
0: Hang on, you need to slow down, because I didn't understand that. What do you mean? Yesterday was given the economist...
1: Yesterday, the last prize was given the Nobel Prize for Economy. But this one actually isn't a Nobel Prize in the...
0: In the original sense, yeah.
1: Because he only founded a certain amount of them, and I guess the economy one isn't included, as well as the Peace Prize, I guess, isn't included if it's given by the...
0: Well, I think it is. It just, there's something to do with Norway. They have a foundation in Norway, and there's a committee in Norway that is sort of involved in the handling of the Peace Prize.
1: But why?
0: I don't know, but
1: because
0: I was just...
1: Because Peace Prizes should be given by oil refining countries?
0: Yeah, I agree. I think only countries with massive, massive oil surpluses should hand out prizes for peace. And that's a good call. I just was trying to understand this.
1: One thing about Norway and oil and also economy, while Dan is looking something up, I'm listening every morning to the Financial Times news. Blah, blah, some sort of like financial market update. And the podcast I'm listening to is sponsored by a firm called Equinox that are Norwegian and that they sell oil, like an energy firm. Yeah. And they have an ad there. And the whole comment section of the Financial Times news briefing is just how much everybody hates this ad and just like people making fun about the ad.
0: Oh, yeah.
1: And it's...
0: can you bring up the ad?
1: Yeah, yeah.
0: Get the ad on YouTube. If you hate it, our listeners must hate it too. So we're going to play it. Whilst you're bringing that up, Zola was asking curiously why the Nobel Prize is so big, and we couldn't actually find out why it's become so big. But Leo did find in the interim that the amount of money that Mr. Nobel invested in the thing. Before his death would now be something equivalent to something like $1.5 billion. Mm-hmm. So maybe that's a little bit why. I also saw that 50% of their investments are in stocks, in shares, 20% in bonds, and 30% in hedge funds or real estate. So I would love to know what hedge funds they're investing in and what they're actually investing in. That would be really good to know, because I would love to, there would be some sort of sickening irony in the fact that like it's funded through the investment in hedge funds that are also invested, stocked up in like oil and extraction industries. So,
1: but it is. I mean, don't shit yourself.
0: Maybe they're being sort of like ethically responsible, blah, blah. And they're like, I want the green option. I don't know.
1: You need to think about the fact, if you click on the green option, you know what your stock is going to be in. It's going to be in Meta, Tesla.
0: No, it's going to be in solar panels.
1: Welcome to the Financial Times news briefing. We're here to talk about recent. I don't know how it can just click on it, and then I don't know if it's going to come. Let's try.
0: Is it legal to play someone else's podcast on the radio?
1: I don't think so.
0: Oh, let's just give it a go. This is the ad?
1: No.
2: Plus, AI has been pushing hard American weapons.
1: No, it doesn't play it.
0: Oh, they skipped the ad. Okay, well, that was a fail.
1: Hmm.
0: Okay, so Anne Castellan won the literary prize, the prize for literature. Nobel Prize for Literature. Yeah, that's right.
1: Yeah, I guess.
0: You're correcting me, it's good. The literature prize.
1: Noble Swedish.
0: Yeah.
1: Tuesday.
0: And you had a friend who was like, I think Zola has the right perspective here, which is the curious relationship to why the fuck anyone cares about this prize.
1: Yes, I think so.
0: But your fellow Swedish friend was very impert.
1: Very impert, made a little statement online saying how, and I must say this is true because every year it's happening, people win this prize. And this year with Anne Carson, people in the art field felt very compelled to post as though this was a success for each and every single one of us, where I'm like, I don't think so, because, I mean, this is, I don't understand, because as though her books, as my friend said in his post, are widely read throughout the art world, I think at the end of the day, they are, they're very complicated works, no? And she's an historian, first and foremost, dealing with very old stuff. And I think there is it's a classicist. No, it's like I tried to make.
0: Yeah.
1: But it's a way of like appropriating the poetic nature of her writing and the somehow for one's own purpose. Where I think it's would be also nice to take it seriously as a scholar that she also is.
0: I think people do take her works on love and eros very seriously. I mean, I think the issue is like if you're going to say someone shouldn't win the Nobel Prize. Put forward someone who you've read significantly enough.
1: Yeah.
0: And that you think is worthy of it, who hasn't won it already and still living, and be like, no, they should win it instead.
1: Yeah.
0: I mean, I would love to know someone who's read like more than like 30 books of a living author. Or 20 books. So let's put it 20 books.
1: Hmm.
0: Or who, in fact, has read more than like 3 Anne Carson books. Like, you know, who has a problem with this, right?
1: I don't think people have read more than 3. I think they read 2. They read Eros the Bittersweet and Autobiography of Red, and that's it.
0: I've read that one, and I've read the Love one. Recommendations from the chat. What Anne Carson books should we read?
1: I bet
0: everyone just puts Autobiography of Red. Everyone's like read that one book, like yeah, Nobel Prize.
1: Nobel Prize. Yes, it was poetry. Yeah. Was a bit complicated. Liked it. Mm-hmm. Nobel Prize.
0: I thought it was okay. It was fine.
1: I think it was. Fine.
0: I was.
1: I'm not such a surrealist, I guess.
0: I don't. It's like it's fine. I guess it's a book. You like wasted like 2 weeks of my life or a week of my life.
1: A week?
0: I don't know.
1: Okay.
0: I read slowly. I can barely read. Speaking of, I wanted to tell you a little bit about this reading thing. So
1: yes, Zola, you got it. The beauty of the husband.
0: The beauty of the husband. Okay, good. Zola's winning Dreamboat of the Week. I mean, despite not providing the Screw Tuesday track they promised.
1: Dan, you can't do this.
0: I can. I saw Zola on Friday. We were laughing so much. Zola, can I commission you to give a report? Zola went to the Renaissance Fair in Berlin last week.
1: Uh-huh.
0: Like, there's a Renaissance Fair. I didn't know if you knew this.
1: A fair where they say...
0: Everyone's dressed as in the Renaissance. Yeah, you're looking like half like confused and half like fuck. I should have been there.
1: I just imagine myself in such a dress.
0: Well, I would love Zola to give a sort of like audio report on that. I saw a wonderful photo of Zola in a hat.
1: Oui.
0: It was very very good. Speaking about reading or not reading.
1: Yes.
0: One of our regular listeners put me onto an article in the Paris Review.
1: Who is the listener?
0: Mr. Grau.
1: Ah, Mr. Grau.
0: Otherwise known as DJ Grrr.
1: DJ Grrr.
0: Has a lovely show on the radio called Happy Hours. I recommend
1: you
0: reading.
1: Which you will spend when you spend it with Mr. Grrr.
0: Yes, a very few happy hours indeed. And he put me onto an article in the Paris Review called by Gemma Seif called Notes from a Party for a Dating App Grounded in Lacanian Psycholinguistics.
1: And Dan was like, God, give it to me.
0: Well, I thought I would just like, I thought this might interest you, firstly. And
1: Because I'm single.
0: No, because you read. And therefore, by extension, people in the chat and listening to our show, who, because I presume they can also read too, which is
1: nice.
0: Good for them. Okay, so Chelsea was balmy in a bustle with people in rumpled linen. Okay, we'll skip that bit. Oh, yeah. Okay. Funny bar's Collinious interior soon filled up with a young and attractive crowd gathering to toast the launch of ReadMe, a new dating app aimed at people who can, and maybe actually do, read books. No, I'm going further. Mysteriously, the books that lined the bar shelves had their spines facing the wall. Ungenerously, I took this for booksmaxing by the kind of insipid interior designer who hauls in yards of random used titles from the Strand to cast a learned and lettered penumbra while concealing their identities lest one or another ruin the mood. I dug around to discover copies of Trick Mirror by Tolentino, White Noise by Don DeLillo, and Myra Breckenridge by Gore Vidal.
1: I have not heard of any of these three books ever. That's my problem, I know.
0: No, not really. Okay, so ReadMe is the brainchild of the brand strategist and creative director Emily Segal.
1: Brand strategist and creative director of XYZ really is giving me Lacan theory vibe.
0: Well, they probably have their own website, email address. ReadMe is the brainchild of the brand strategist and creative director Emily Segal in collab with Banu Gula, the founder and CEO of the astrology app CoStar. They co-hosted the party with the internet Saint Azur, Caroline Calloway, the novelist Stephanie Wambugu, the poet Kyle Carrero Lopez, the writer and blah, blah, blah, blah, blah. I'll just tell...
1: What I wanted to say is, I mean, the whole idea, I mean, to me, that if I hear the title ReadMe for a dating app, I don't automatically... I don't automatically think about reading books, but it's more so playing on the idea that your future datee is able to read you, as in analyze you. Are you able to read them? So I don't know where this whole book thing is coming from, aside from the fact that there were some neurotic people at the party who turned their book spines the wrong way, and this gives me exhibitionistic vibes.
0: No, okay, I've got two quotes from ReadMe's design is a close cousin of CoStar's, right? So they wanted to build a dating app. They wanted CoStar to build a dating app,
1: mm-hmm.
0: right? I don't know if you used CoStar before.
1: I do.
0: Okay, you do. Makes sense, in a sense. Like, if all dating apps are some sort of derivation of, like, shooting bullets in a dark room, hoping you hit something, then why can't CoStar also have one, you know? Makes sense.
1: But then I just need a built-in function for CoStar, I don't need an app. Okay. And how does astrology and Lacanian theory come together? I don't get it. Anyway,
0: continue. Our matching model is grounded in Lacanian psycholinguistics. It uses your language preferences to analyze how your desire is organized. For Lacan, the subject is constituted by language. We are all decomposed by language and imperfectly knotted together by the law of the signifier.
1: Mm-hmm.
0: Right?
1: Amen.
0: And then there's another quote by ReadMe. This one... The axis measures how you express the impossibility of desire. It maps.
1: What is the axis?
0: I don't know. It's a dating axis. It measures where your compatibility, I guess. The axis measures how you express the impossibility of desire. It maps the subject's relation to castration, i.e., to the bar en jouissance that constitutes it in an excessive, ungovernable vitality. The spare register accepts the limit while fantasizing about a heroic overcoming of it, a hypothetical exception that only serves to prove the rule. The elaborate register neither accepts nor refuses the limit, but gestures to something beyond it. This produces an overflow of meaning that results from a lack of limitation and incomplete cut. It's absolute nonsense, no?
1: I have
0: no
1: idea what you just said.
0: No, this is what ReadMe says. This is what ReadMe thinks they're doing. But I would like to know, I'm more for Anne Carson on the impossibility of desire, says Mariana Cullen. I imagine... A lot of people are getting dates on this app after the Nobel Prize. Everyone's like, I love Anne Carson too. Everyone's like trying to match on their impossibility of desire.
1: Yeah, okay. I'm going to play some.
0: All right.
1: Let's go.

0: shall we sing the Kakao song again?
1: Get happy.
2: Cacao.

Wenn du alle weg hast.

0: If you would find enough reason to get it done,
1: time's of the essence.
0: If you would wallow self-pity, that is one,
1: time's of the essence.

0: wünsche mir, dass in Zukunft Frieden.
1: I am not alone. I'm part of a system of something bigger than me. If I like it or not, it means I was born into a system that I didn't make, but I'm within it. And I influence it. I change. The system changes. We change, therefore the system has to change. The future is changing constantly.

But what if that happens? What will come next? Thank you.

0: I find it really interesting that since the dawn of modernity, we always questioned ourselves with questions like what we are and what are the others and what should we make of ourselves and the others, and the alienation that comes with the modern life, less friends and less communities, and the decline of religion, and even with the 10,000s of books on literature, we haven't solved it. We haven't solved the question of modernity, and it seems more to me that we might have been born at 1856, the same year I'm afraid was born, and nothing will change that much. It seems like as if we are 164 years old. Thus, I'm not sure what the future will bring and what is the end of this sort of social question that we haven't solved yet.
1: Now the future is staring at me like a vision from the past.
2: Gelecekte sevdiğim herkesin ve her şeyin ölmesinden korkuyorum. 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
3: Lin jin lao ji xuan, yi ho ho xiao kuan.
4: The future is already there, inside us, outside us, like everything is inside us and outside us, and the inside and the outside are not necessarily the same. It all depends what we make out of it. It's our future.
5: 积雪已经消融，鸟在空旷地方尖叫。 此刻我对于未来的期待无比清晰，我迫切希望在一个阳光正好的上午冲进一家拥挤的刚好的咖啡馆，说话，大口喝咖啡，然后吞下九块蛋糕。对于未来的想象，最多的应该是科技的进步。科技的进步给人类带来最大的影响，可能就是寿命的延长吧。 在这个延长的时间里，长度可能不是最重要的。能够多做什么，或许是我们更需要思考的问题。多增加了时间，却没有更多的事情可以做的话，那这个时间就会白白的浪费。所以在
6: Uncertainty and instability will characterize the next year. Our multilateral structures will face severe challenges in responding to international peace and security matters. Shared geopolitical spaces that lack robust security coordination mechanisms, such as the Red Sea, Eastern Mediterranean, Sahel, South China Sea and the Arctic will face serious political and military competition. However, major breakthroughs could be driven by external factors, climate change, social pressures, economic shifts, or the retrenchments of democratic systems. My hope is that clear, stable and representative leadership, combined with a strong global convening authority, can still emerge in time to steer the next generation in a positive direction, says Itonde Kakuri from Helsinki.
7: The definition of entropy is determined by the relationship between elements.
0: find really interesting that since the dawn of modern time, we always questioned ourselves with questions like what we are and what are the others and what should we make of ourselves and the others and the alienation that comes with the modern life, less friends and less communities and the decline of religion and even with the 10,000s of books on literature, we haven't solved it. We haven't solved the question of modernity and

0: 关门就串，讲话就看。
1: 关门就串，讲话就看。

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0: The future is now.
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5: Vamos hermanos y hermanas a reconciliar esta nación.
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7: Viel Glück auf deiner neuen Reise.
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0: The future gets shorter the longer we wait.
10: Alan Kay said that the best way to predict the future is to invent it.
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3: When it comes to coronavirus, we need to have strategies in place that enable us to live with it, because there's a very large population
4: of people who are the subject,
5: holding their course,
3: in particular, we
4: have to say that
3: in many more ways than just economy.
5: We keep on following
3: this education will affect
5: us.
4: Seems to be coming our way.
3: And therefore, you will live
4: not, but then again, I also think that is not unintentional in the sense that.
6: So also our children and like
4: that mentality robs us of our power, and I think it's manufactured in the media. And when you think about who owns the media, it makes sense that they would want us to relinquish our power in the face of despair. And I think it's important that we remember that we create the future and that nothing is decided. And what we believe about how the future will be is the primary indicator of how the future will be. And I think about visionaries like Ursula Le Guin and how she points to the fact that time is not linear. And we are being carried on the momentum of our ancestors, and the way that we form the future is happening in the present. And that we need to, I think, revolutionize the way that we think about time just as much as other kind of material conditions when it comes to emancipating ourselves from our indoctrination and our oppression.
7: Also für die Zukunft wünsche ich mir, Wohnen ist Menschenrecht und es gibt die Initiative in Berlin, sie heißt Deutsche Wohnen und Co. enteignen und sie setzt sich dafür ein, dass der Wohnraum auf 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
8: Meine Vergangenheit bestimmt meine Zukunft nicht.
9: Ich möchte nur eins: mit der Julia sein.
10: Gelecek eskisi gibi değil.
11: We are the children of the future.
12: I think that the future doesn't just happen without the vision and demands towards elsewhere. If we are to understand the future as something else than the state of affairs. I hope for a future of sustainable digital media, if that's even possible. a sustainable future of modular and recycled digital media technologies beyond the capitalist machine of consumer electronics industry and deregulated multinational corporations. This has to include policies that ensure production with fair working conditions, together with user rights to repair and reuse hardware components, as well as to modify its software. This would ensure that users can control what happens in the background of their devices beyond the seductive and sedative graphical user interface. I propose for a future of free and open source software and hardware produced in fair working conditions and resulting in socially oriented devices. One cannot expect this progressive innovation for the future to emerge from companies that hold monopolies in consumer electronics industries. Instead, one has to look elsewhere to find companies that already attempt to develop sustainable digital media technologies, or rather, perhaps the only alternative left is to create them ourselves.
13: U budućnosti želim i očekujem da više nema pandemije, da svi zdravije jedemo, da manje zagađujemo prirodu, da smo mnogo tolerantniji jedni prema drugima i da živimo u miru.
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2: Der ASEAN, the Association of Southeast Asian Nations, this region will continue to serve as ground zero in the conflict between China and the US. Although the China-US trade war has benefited some ASEAN countries, any further deterioration of Sino-US ties, if left unmanaged, will harm the region and undermine its centrality in Asian regionalism in the long run. The US administration is unlikely to improve things, given the bipartisan promises to get tough with China. With Xi Jinping seeking to further consolidate his rule ahead of the Communist Party leadership contest in 2022, pressure on the ASEAN states to choose sides is likely to intensify, says Si Seng Tan from Singapore.
3: Future Voices.
4: Zukunftsmusik.
5: I want a future.
6: I think that the future doesn't just happen without a vision and demands towards elsewhere. If we are to understand the future as something else than a state of affairs, I hope for a future of sustainability. Instead, one has to look elsewhere, find companies that already attempt to develop sustainable digital media technologies, or rather, perhaps the only alternative left is to create them
7: ourselves. Nun ist es an den Politikern, diese umzusetzen.
8: Down.
3: Ich kann nicht.

0: I fear global warming. I wonder if the surrounding I grew up in will still exist in the future.
1: Amanhã vai ser outro dia. 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
0: Amanhã vai ser outro dia.
3: I hope that in the future many listeners will decide to share their thoughts to this conversation by going to futurevoices.radio and speaking their contribution. I hope that in the future many listeners will decide to share their thoughts to this conversation by going to futurevoices.radio and speaking their contribution. I hope that in the future many listeners will decide to share their thoughts to this conversation by going to futurevoices.radio and speaking their contribution.
4: I wish love from the future. Love is the only thing that will make me feel alive again.
5: I wish love from the future. Love is the only thing that will make me feel alive again.
4: I wish love from the future. Love is the only thing.

0: I believe that oracles probably also work when you don't believe in them.
1: I believe that oracles probably also work when you don't believe in them.
2: I believe that oracles probably also work.

0: دوزينا من الزرق.
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2: ذاك المره.

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0: Are we recording it? Этого нужного жизни.
1: There, there, an ongoing exploration of listening experiences as an act of care, maintenance, and radical openness.
0: We are taking a moment for ourselves in Berlin as part of Miss Read 2025. However, we will offer you a tiny stream of our impressions, expressions, and words of love, care, and solidarity by broadcasting the recordings from the past 2 years that Open Sourcing Love has put together, and that participants who somehow remain partly anonymous in this stream are reading their postcards and notes and letters. Yes, so welcome.

0: This is Open Sourcing Love, live from Berlin. I don't know if it's recording.
1: Du coup, this is a letter I wrote to my brother. It's in French, so I'm not gonna translate it, but I can tell the idea afterward if it's needed. 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Yeah. Well, no, but it's because of the
2: Hi. Is this close enough? Okay. I find myself in flux to you, my love. I find myself stuck in motion. The downs and downs, they come in waves, reflecting you and the words, how to express love. In a moment of inertia, I don't really know what to write right now. With love, it's too fresh, too immediate. There's no time to digest. I suppose now is the time to digest. Frankly, the sun is inviting and the weather is comfortable, and I keep looking down at the pavement. My emotions have been pulled down. Objectively, life is good, but right now my cocoon has reappeared. I just want to sit in a cool, dark room and not think about love, because love is so giving, giving and giving, and it takes so much energy. Usually it gets replenished as love is exponential. But right now my supply is limited and it seems to scrape away at the bottom of my stomach. With love.
3: I just came away from an argument with my girlfriend, so I'm very like, this is my...
4: Sana ulaşmanın başka bir yolunu ararken Love Letters yazma atölyesinde buldum kendimi. 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I remember, I try to remember. Remembering is sometimes difficult because I need to relax deep inside the feeling of remembering, like opening up a space for me. I can try to remember, different incidents come popping up my mind, more like smells. After COVID, I had the chance to go to Istanbul the first time after nearly 2 years. Where I sat near the seaside, I felt the sea and smell of the sea, the sound of the sea, feeling of the sea, the openness of the sea, the bigness, the clouds, the waves, the seagulls and all. Surrounded by the sea as if I did not come to Istanbul, but I arrived to the big sea. The sea with a big S. Now that I close my eyes, I can see the color of that sea, the sound of that sea, the waves of that sea, comforting and protecting and soothing. Even the city that surrounds the sea is full of memories of 46 years. The sea cleans the memory also. The sea is the space for me that I remember and need to remember.

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4: I met this person 5 days into my time here in Kassel. He was my taxi driver. At the end of the trip, I asked for his number. The rest is history.
0: Last night, your eyes were brighter than the sun. My heart started beating louder and faster. من يسكن الروح كيف للقلب أن ينساه. He said, I make sure I didn't look confused. His deep voice was covered up by my big heartbeat anyway.
5: Cuma jarak dan waktu, tapi dekat.

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I replied no. He Google translated in Arabic and got my number. 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I blocked his number.

0: At the opening, or let's call it the celebration of the exhibition, my two loved ones came to the town of Castle, unannounced, a surprise. They had travelled together for 6.3 hours to give me a couple of warm hugs and supporting kisses. The three of us spent the night in my Airbnb single bed, to return just 14 hours after back home. I miss them tons and looking forward to being reunited.
1: A documental love story. The world doesn't stop outside of Fridrikssianum. This documentary made it clear. Going through the city in search of the venues, the tram stops never forget to remind you they are all documentary stops. In the heat of the summer, breathing with difficulty underneath a steamy COVID mask, you gaze through the window and wonder, is there another alternative? You remember running from stop to stop, only to get there and realize it's either the wrong stop or the tram you want is coming in 23 minutes. All this time could be admiring art or eating at Brito's Kitchen. What a waste. What is the difference between Tunis and Castle? One of them is electric scooters. My documental love story has two wheels instead of legs and gummy hands. It can go up to 20 kilometers an hour, but will only answer with Wi-Fi. Zooming from one venue to the other, I'm not sure what I liked the most anymore. The whirlwind of Lumbung or the fresh air against my skin.

0: I fell hard for you. I loved making eyes with you from afar, your gentle touch, sharing about our collectives and where we live. I'll remember our first karaoke song and our last. But you really should have told me earlier that you had a partner.
1: I started taking PrEP before Documenta because I knew there was going to be a lot of Lumbung love.

0: I've fallen in love with everyone here.
1: 5 years ago, while falling in love with one of my best friends, I dreamt I was walking into his room, telling him I loved him, and then making out. After we slept together, still in the dream, we walked out in the street at night and made snow angels on the asphalt street between us a baby bell cheese. The next day, we were cross-country skiing, now in real life. We were completely silent the whole trip because I suggested to try it as a concept. At some point, we came to an iced lake. We took off the skis and ice skated around, dancing in our ski boots. We sat down on an island. He took a straw in his mouth and pointed it to my mouth. We ate it like Lady and the Tramp. As you know, it ends with a kiss. This was our first kiss. Afterwards, we were suddenly laying on the ice, making snow angels. It was like we had in my dream. But the baby bell cheese was still a mystery, and it continued being a mystery for the next 5 years. Until 1 hour ago. We are here together, visiting Documenta, walking to this party, and then in front of the outdoor cinema, on the asphalt, a baby bell cheese. What the fuck? We are both filmmakers, on our way to Locarno, where our film will have a world premiere in 5 days. Fitting with the location of the cheese. This is also a special time because we're going to split in 2 weeks, even though we still love each other.

0: I love the impossible because I love you. You are my impossibility. That's why I love you.
1: أهواك بلا أملي.
2: I've always struggled when it comes to love. Loving and feeling loved is just so difficult. I don't know. I always fall in love and force myself to fall out of love once I realize I've fallen in love. Lately, I've realized, though, that I feel a lot safer loving queer people because it makes me feel more understood and it makes me feel like I don't have to be scared of people judging me or my trans body. I think it'll take me more time to heal and let go of my fear of love and rejection, but I'm hopeful that someday I can let someone love me and to give someone all the love I've never given to someone before. I hope it'll be worth it.
3: We were swimming at the Fulda, topless. We were so high. And you took off your sandals and had the funniest 10 lines. I said, your feet look like tigers. And we were laughing so much. Later that night, I said, I'm shy, but can I kiss you? And you said, yes, thank you for asking.
4: There was one of the artists and I in WH22. It was a full moon. We were really getting it on, but I couldn't really go there because I had chlamydia.
0: I'll never forget our time in the tower. I think we vibrate at the same level, in a way that is both attractive and confusing. I'm still trying to figure it out, but I think I want more. I just wish we had more time.

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1: There is a saying that when you're not looking for love, you open yourself to be found. It just so happens that I was not looking, but the opening was there. It's tough that I allowed myself to feel again. The last years of COVID madness, I found myself walking around with a closed heart. Who knew Documenta 15 would be a space that gave me back the feelings? Anyway, here is the juicy deets. Cycling around Kassel, I stumbled onto the Hafenstrasse venue, where I encountered the artist cutie that I fell for. What pursued after this was plenty of cuddling and kissing, so much so that we went swimming in the river and sunbathing in the nude. Queer Summer 2022.
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0: We never kissed because you think you're straight, but I love you anyway. Lumbung Love.
4: Lumbung Love.
0: Lumbung Love.
5: You carried me on the back of your bike through the park.
0: Lumbung Love. I miss you.
6: I waited for you for 3 weeks. When you finally arrived, I was so excited. I caught the tram number 1 in the wrong direction. I was hot and sweaty. I walked back the other direction, the fastest I had ever walked. My heart was racing. I was so close now, and then, in front of me, you stood. I ran and held you, tight, for the longest time.
0: أهواك بلا أملي.
7: We were swimming at the Fulda, topless. We were so high. You took off your sandals and had the funniest 10 lines. I said, your feet look like tigers, and we were laughing so much. Later that night, I said, I'm shy, but can I kiss you? And you said, yes, thank you for asking.

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1: One day I was on Zoom doing a majlis, and then you appeared to me like an angel who fell from the sky. You were, of course, singing like a mermaid, charming fisherman. I could not even remember in which majlis this was. You lighted a cigarette. At that time, I didn't know that it would smell like clove. But when I saw you in good school, this smell mixed with yours gave me the sensation of flying on top of Fritz school. That was so cool. One day, it was your birthday, and me and my friends gave you something that I hope will help you to be more and more the good school princess. Next time that we'll see each other, I hope that we won't only be singing boogie boogie together, my dear.
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0: the first time in my life I really feel belonging. I feel welcome. I was never, as I grew up in Germany, and as I am, not white enough. I'll never be accepted as German, actually. I also don't want to. And now I am enjoying Documenta 15. It is a great experience. Maybe especially for people who grew up in this racist, excluding country. It is like Documenta 15 is bringing me my home. I'm happy. I'm enjoying it. I feel safe. I feel accepted. I'm excited, and again I cry. Because people leaving again. It might not be this romantic kind of common love story, but the love I am feeling, the love I receive, is so special and strong and wonderful.
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2: You were one of the first people I met when I arrived at Kassel, and I'm so glad we could spend your last night together. I'll remember your kind eyes, the way you listened to me talk, the long walk we had by the river. I don't have your contact details or even know your last name. I hope you're doing well.

For me, art and love are very similar. Falling in love and falling in art is a very similar process, at least for me. Love is a feeling we try to understand and try to preserve it. So do art. Making a good love and making good art both are not easy. The chemistry in love is very important, and so do for art too. The unique about love is very individual. Based on one to another person, their background, their culture, their experience of love and their expectations of love, that generates a totally different dynamic of love. So as art. No matter how much the artists do, and it's still based on the audience's background, culture, their experience of art and their expectations of art generate a totally different interpretation too. Love is so personal and private, and yet we use words, and more than words, to express and to understand it. So do art. And that's exactly what some philosophers or the theorists try to do with art. It's strange that not everyone believing in love and not everyone have faith in art too. Love is abstract. So do art is abstract too. If I need to accept and adapt the different loves form from a different person, can I also accept and adapt the different art form from different artists, art maker too? Love Art Diaries, August 2022, Castle.

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0: Welcome to the Finnish Natural Museum. We are proud to add to our exhibition the rarest and oldest treasure in Finnish nature, the diamond of the forest. So marvelous, it was once said it could cut a bitch. Enjoy your visit.
1: My name is Melissa, but I use Missy in the ballroom, so you can call me Missy. I'm a dancer and a photographer, and really active in the ballroom scene. Basically an artist. Yeah.
2: I'm Thomas, I use they, them pronouns, and yeah, I've been in the scene for like one year. I don't know, it feels like forever, but it's been like such a short time, but at the same time, like, since the very beginning, I was like super active, so like, it feels like super long, and like now, like, I know pretty much anyone in the scene, and we're organizing stuff, so, yeah.
1: Yeah. So, how I entered the scene was, I'm originally from Vaasa, it's a smaller town in Helsinki, Finland, sorry. And yeah, there's this dance school where they brought a lot of teachers from different places to teach us Vogue. And from there, I kind of, when I was like 13 or something, I was introduced to voguing, but not necessarily to ballroom. It was like removed from the context as dancing. So, but when I got older, I started to figure out ballroom scene, and I moved to Helsinki. And I started to attend balls. I started to get to know people more. And that's how I got in, and now I've been very active since like 2020, but I was introduced to the ballroom scene in 2018, but like since last year I've been very active, and yeah, and now I'm in the scene. What else can I tell? Voguing is part of the ballroom scene, where like ballroom is a culture that was, like, how would you say it, made or founded in the States, 1970s, made by Black and Latinx LGBTQI community. And it was an underground culture for the LGBTQI culture, and yeah, then it obviously started spreading around the world, and like, oh my god. Thomas, can you do this part? I got so nervous.
2: Yeah, I entered the scene right before lockdown started. A friend of mine, she needed to talk with someone who was the owner of a club. And she was like, let's go to this night. And it was like, that night, the Fan Queens of Finland were performing like there at that place, and I saw that, and I was like, oh my god, I need to find out what this is, I need to know more about it. And then lockdown started, and I had time to do research about ballroom, and like Venla Ninja started to have like online classes, so I started classes with her online. And then like the lockdown, like the restriction got like a bit looser, so like we had like live classes, and in July we had like the Angels, like the Kiki House of Angels boot camp. So it was 2 days of like full on immersion of like ballroom. So we had like different categories, and that's like how I met people, how I got to like know and like get close to people, and like from there like start walking in balls, start participating in more classes and hangouts and things like that.

0: in Finland is mainly active in Helsinki. I think there has been people trying to like bring it alive in other cities. I think in Jyväskylä there has been something, but it's mainly like teaching in dance schools, taking voguing out of its context, ballroom, and teaching it like voguing as its own thing. Like, you know, this capitalistic way of using a culture. That's how it's mainly in other places, but like the ballroom is mainly active in Helsinki. Yeah, it's the biggest here, and yeah, basically in Helsinki at the moment.
1: I am the face queen of Finland, honey.
0: In Turku as well, I think there has been something actually. Turku Venla has organized something. And in I'm sorry, I need to take that back. There has been something in Turku, but it's been very in Tampere as well. And there is a little scene in Tampere as well, but it's very small. So I would say mainly in Helsinki, but there are some things in other cities as well. So how did the houses start? So basically, when the ballroom culture started in the 1970s around, it was an underground culture where the people that were kicked out of their own houses there by their own families for being LGBTQI, trans people, gay people, etc., they were kicked out of their house. And that's how they find, like they found each other and started this culture. And the houses also emerged from there. They started making houses like in a way that they were their own chosen family. There were mothers and fathers, and basically it was like literally a house. They had their own houses, they took people in, they provided for them, they were you know, there for each other, they supported each other. And that's like how houses were created. It's not the same today, the house culture that was in 1970s, 80s, but it's very active still, but it's different now, yeah.
2: It is time we remind the world who we are.
3: I mean, there's like two different, there's a differences between Kiki houses and major houses. So ballroom is structured like in two like ways, like there's the Kiki scene and the major scene. The Kiki scene started like, because like, for example, in US to enter a club, you need to be 21 years older than, like older than 21 years old. And so like the Kiki scene was for those who were younger, or for those who like just want to play in the sense of like practicing and like just have fun. And the balls itself, they're structured very similarly. But at the same time, like the major seal is more like a serious competition. There's like a lot of preparation to do the outfits and the categories, and usually it's much longer than a Kiki ball. So like there's like Kiki houses, which pretty much anyone can start, and then there is major houses. To be like a major house, it needs to be recognized by the community. So like there's differences in that.
0: Exactly.
4: The category is royalty.
0: Basically, I would say that Kiki is a playground where you practice for the majors. You can found a house with your friends in Kiki scene, I mean, and then you can just practice together for the majors. And yeah, major is the real thing, like the real deal, basically.
5: You ever consider joining a house?
6: What do you mean?
5: Well, a house is a family you get to choose.
6: I have bigger dreams of performing at some ball.
0: In Finland, it was around, I would say, 2010. We have a pioneers, Venla and Virpi. They were introduced to ballroom in Paris by La Cendra Ninja. Correct me if I'm wrong, but this is what I know. And they brought ballroom to Finland. And since then, and they're still the pioneers, and they're still very active in the scenes. They are still doing a lot for our scene. But basically, that's how it arrived to Finland. So we've been here for 11 years now.
7: I love Europe. I love you guys so much. So I brought chapters from my European continent to show you what Vogue is in Europe. So my first two ladies are from the Arctic Circle of Finland. DJ, Hit it.
0: Yeah, but I think the scene is the most active right now, in a way, I would say. I don't know. I don't know. Like, the most active, like...
3: The House of Ninja?
0: The House of Ninja. Yeah, the House of Ninja is most active at the moment we have, which Virpi is the mother of House of Ninja. And yeah, that's how it arrived to Finland. But I'm quite actually not sure how it arrived to Europe. That one I actually don't know.
3: I think it was through the dance studios, which is like also like related to the problem of like people knowing voguing but not knowing ballroom, because like voguing came to Europe. Voguing came to Europe through the dance studios, or like people coming from US to teach others, or like teachers going to US to learn and then come back and teach. And then from there, I think like someone, I don't remember the history like precisely, but like someone started having like houses and like especially like from Paris, and then it became bigger from there.
0: I think also everyone knows Madonna's Vogue. That was probably something that brought something that made Vogue invisible. Obviously there has been a lot of conflicts between like that things, like in the video, the music video, there were actually people from the ballroom, but that's another story. There has been a lot of drama regarding to that, but basically I would say, unfortunately, Madonna made it mainstream, I would say, voguing. Yeah, and maybe that's how people got interested in the, like, the voguing, but didn't know that it was part of the ballroom culture, like at its own culture from emerged from the BIPOC LGBTQ people. So yeah, basically that.
8: Uh-uh, wait a minute. Is that Coco I see?
9: Lydia. Hi, Lydia. How you doing,
8: oh
9: girl?
8: Oh my God, how are you?

0: like always been active, but I feel like, I don't know how to explain it. It has always been active, but now we have a lot of new people coming in all the time, which is really nice. But unfortunately, the scene in Finland is very white. But we have people such as Rosso Coca Ninja and Nadia 007. They have been trying to get more BIPOC people into our scene. It's still an ongoing process, but it's looking good. So let's hope for the best.
1: Rosa and Nadia have organized a session, a ballroom session for BIPOC people and for queer BIPOC. The next one is like next week. They've been like, usually it was like pretty much around once a month, but it depends of like when, yeah. Like there was the COVID and of course like everything got slowed down. I'm organizing with other people from the scene, ballroom session for trans people only. And with the term trans, I mean everybody who is not strictly cis. So like people that are like questioning their genders, non-binary people, trans people, gender fluid, gender queer, like, yeah.
0: Basically providing space for the people that are in need. And also I was gonna say something regarding to the BIPOC sessions. Yeah, so we've had, so Rosa and Nadia have basically like asked teachers from other countries to come and tell about the ballroom for us. Unfortunately, it was during COVID, so it was Zoom, but it was really nice. We had, I think we had Typhoon Prodigy Angels from the Netherlands once. We had many, many others too, coming and teaching us from the ballroom.
2: Up the beat, yeah. Do you speak the language? Do you vogue in the language? Do you understand the language of time? Pussy, pussy, pussy, pussy, pussy, pussy, pussy, pussy, pussy, pussy, ooh, meow.

0: Meow.
1: And we were supposed to have a BIPOC ball this May, but unfortunately, Miss Rona decided to do its thing.
2: Today, voguing has made its way to this central Chinese city, which just 1 year ago was in the spotlight for a very different reason. It was the original epicenter of the health pandemic, detecting the world's first cases. In January, Wuhan went on a 76-day lockdown and was isolated from the rest of the country. Dai Qi is the only Vogue instructor in the city and says his small class has swollen in size since the lockdown was lifted.
1: I also want to emphasize that allies are very much needed. I'm not going to say that. We do need allies in our scene as well, and we do have, like, good allies in our scene. But what I mean is, Ballroom was created by BIPOC queer people, and still, even though it was 40 years ago, but things haven't changed much for us. We still need this space. And what I mean is, like, as a white cis person, when you enter the culture, be mindful of where you're entering, be mindful what you're doing in the scene. Why are you in the scene? What, like, do you need the space actually? Or are there other people that actually need it more? Just to be more sensitive about where you're entering, because people tend to forget that ballroom is an actual culture. You know, isn't a culture, like you would say, a Turkish culture where I'm, like, or a Persian culture where I'm, like, where I'm from. It's also like a culture. So when a white person enters, or like cis, especially cis, I'm gonna emphasize white and cis person enters the culture, be mindful of what you're entering and listen more. Listen, and yeah, Thomas has something to say.
3: Yeah, because like Borum started like in the 70s, like especially from like something that was happening at the time, there was like drug pageants. A drag pageant where very white and black drag queens were expected to whiten up their skin in order to win. And still, like, even when they were whitening up their skin, like, it was still, like, very hard for them to win, like, the pageants. And, like, there's always been, within the gay and LGBT community in general, there's always been, like, a lot of racism within the community. So there's like this famous clip from Crystal, exactly, from Crystal LaBeija, that start like shouting towards like a white drag queen, saying like, I have the rights to show my skin. My skin is beautiful. I have the rights to show it.
4: Get a picture with me in Harlow and see which is more beautiful, Dolly. The judges didn't have any taste. It was with you that the judges was with, Dolly. You were in it. It was all week, 2 weeks. Monique told me not to come. That's why Monique is not here in dress, because she's one of them. Monique, darling. Monique was not here as a friend of yours. She's a friend of mine, darling. Monique, would you tell her why you didn't come? Because she knew it's Victor Holler. She said, Crystal, darling, don't go. Because you're not going to get it. And that's why all the true beauties didn't come.
5: It's in bad taste and you're showing your color and stuff.
4: I am doing it bad, but I have a right to show my color, darling. I am beautiful and I know I'm beautiful.
6: Don't tell her about she's showing no color.
3: And she got so upset with the old drag pageants that she decided to make her own balls. And like there was the first black ball like around the 70s, I think it was 69 or 70s. Mm-hmm. And from there it's how like the old scene started. It started because trans and queer BIPOC people, especially like black trans women, were discriminated so much. Mm-hmm. They were like, I'm just going and making my own scene.
1: Guys, you really need to watch it. It's on YouTube, you can find it. Crystal LaBeija's epic read from The Queen, 1968. I have a right to show my skin. So just watch it, because it's fierce and it's iconic. And until this day, we still remember it and we still swear to it, like by it. It's, you need to watch it. Yeah.
7: May I say this to you?
4: Taking the wrong way. Shit, she looked bad. And no way of what you think can do about it.
1: Especially in Europe, there are a lot of balls in like different countries. And as a member of the ballroom community, I feel like it's our responsibility in a way to go and see the ballroom in other places, especially because it's already taken out of its context, you know, the real place, the States, and brought here. And in a way, we are all guests in the scene. All of us are guests in the scene, since it was originally there, what I like, in the States. So we are all guests in the scene. So as a guest, it's my responsibility to go and see the culture and in other places, attend other balls, especially Paris. I would say in Europe, it's closest to the real ballroom in Paris. Paris? How do you say Paris? Oh, one of them French girls. But like, that's like, I would definitely recommend to go to Paris if you want to see the real ballroom, which is closest to the original one. Yeah.
0: La ballroom est un espace qui permet à une personne complètement lambda d'exprimer son talent. 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
7: Ben, moi, je trouve que si ça a pris comme ça, si la ballroom elle a pris et que ça c'est comme ça, c'est surtout avant tout, avant même tout ça, c'est surtout parce que ce sont des noirs.
8: Organizing a tour. Can you talk a little bit about that?
3: Organizing a what?
8: With
3: the session and everything.
8: The ball in Oslo as well, right?
3: No, actually, I'm just part of the team. There's gonna be Angel Ninja is the team captain, and there's gonna be five people representing Finland for the Scandinavian ball.
1: Mm.
3: There's gonna be like this special section of the ball. There's gonna be like country versus country, so everyone has like five categories with five people representing each category.
1: Yeah.
3: And we are gonna have like
1: tell what you are in
3: a production.
1: What do you represent?
3: Angel, I have a job for you. I'm gonna like it's hilarious because we are going towards like this like mafia The Sopranos like thing, like for trans men realness, and I love it because it's like I'm from Italy and my father's family is from Naples, so like there's been like a lot of connection with like mafia and things like that, and like so yeah, it's really interesting to kind of like, it's not my culture because it's still like something that is not good. But it's still like, it's fun to like, for example, like even just thinking about how my grandpa was living around that time and like all those kind of things. So, yeah.
1: And I'm also part of the production. I will be Thomas's wife, the sex siren, the mafia boss's wife. But like, it's gonna be really nice. Like, we had our first practice yesterday and we were brainstorming together, our team. Oh, it's just gonna be so nice. I cannot wait to show people what we've created. Yeah, I'm really excited. Honey, wait for me. Amor, I really want that diamond.

0: category is trans man realness. And like we got an assignment as a team, like to have like the action movie. So like we're kind of like create a trailer for a movie that we are imagining. And it's gonna be like it's gonna be like production. Like production is like when you come to the ball, to the runway, and you walk as a team, and like you have like kind of like we have up to like 6 minutes, for example, to make like it's kind of like a small show, to like show, like for each and every one of us, like we need to represent the category. So like I will represent like trans man realness, and trans man realness is basically like I need to pass as a cis straight guy, so no one needs to think that I'm a trans guy. So like, yeah, and it's like just that the character is gonna be like from like inspired from The Sopranos and like from mafia characters and things like that.
1: Yeah.
2: Just name a price.
3: Unfortunately, sir, it's not for sale.
2: But my wife will be disappointed.
0: We opened the trans realness category when Verbi Ninja asked me and Usva, who works trans woman realness, Verbi asked both of us, like, do you think we should open the category? Because there was no one wanted to walk before that. And we both wanted to have the category. And like, for me personally, like, it's really interesting because there is, like, it's really needed because it's kind of like an exercise, because there's like, within the ballroom scene, like, I'm a trans non-binary person, and like I love to like express myself, express my femininity and my masculinity and a mix of everything. But there are certain places where I need to be recognized as a guy and I need to pass. Because it's just much easier. I don't have to explain myself. I just like there's some places that I'm like, okay, I pass as a guy, that's fine. Like I accept it because it's a matter of safety. And the same goes for like trans women. It's a matter of safety, like going around in the streets, not being harassed, not being clocked. Clocked means someone understand that you're a trans woman or a trans man. So like, it's still like, it's if you think about the category as an exercise, as a an exercise for safety, then it's very needed because trans people. It's horrible to say, but in some situations they need to learn those things in order to be safer. So like, and also like ballroom is a reflection of society, and society is very binary. So yeah.
1: Well said.
4: Thank you. Thank you.
5: These bitches get.
6: Don't you dare touch my diamond.
1: Representing the sex siren in the production. Yeah, I will be the sex siren. Have you ever heard the sex siren? So, sex siren was created by Jack, I think ex Mizrahi Gucci, now Gucci. I would say in the beginning of like 2000s for the sex workers of the scene. So from the femme queens, the femme queens that worked in the sex work field, and the sex siren category was created for them, so they can also have a space in the ballroom scene, they can also show. It's basically a category where you need to ooze sex, you know, you need to be so sexy that you can make a gay man turn into straight for you, you know, that's how sexy you're gonna be. It's not about porn, definitely not, don't mix that to it. It's just you need to be this mermaid, this siren. When you walk, when you enter the room, you just ooze the sex, you know, you're so beautiful, you're so sexy. And you know, with a stare, you can just make people go crazy for you. So, yeah.
7: I really want that diamond.
2: No, babe.
7: But I love it. I've been such a good girl.
1: I can walk this category, like, and I

0: feel very comfortable walking it. I really like the category. But also just to remember who it was made for originally is really important. It's for the femme queens of our scene. And I wish we had more femme queens walking it, because, oh my God, I would love to see that happen. But yeah, that's basically Sex Siren. Maybe Thomas wants to add something to
1: it. Yeah, we had actually the discussion about Sex Siren, because in Finland it has been done open to all, which means that like anyone can walk at the same time. But we had a discussion with people organizing balls and events like that we should have subcategories. So for example, having like Sex Siren, Femme Queen Sex Siren, Butch Queen Sex Siren, and like different categories, and like, so like it would be safer for people to walk. For example, like, because like Femme Queens, it's more of an attitude, but it's basically, it's trans women, but it's also like, it's a status, it's an attitude, it's not just being a trans woman. But
0: it's
1: like, for
0: example,
1: it's a statement, yeah. So that would be like, for example, Femme Queen Sex Siren would be only for trans women.
0: Yes.
1: Who wants to walk it, or like, like, I don't remember the name of the other, but there's one for like trans masculine people. Was in Lion Baby?
0: Lion Baby, or Lioness, Lion Baby, or Cat Bull. Okay, now I don't remember, but we do have a lot of like subcategories.
2: Yeah.
0: Like we do have male figure and female figure. They're the, like, what's the
3: basic
0: things, and then there are coming like categories. Like we section it to like, how do you say it in English? Basically, we want to provide the space for all that in need. Walk-in Sex Siren. So in Finland it has to be kind of open to all, since we have so little people walking it. But let's say we go to the States, there will be many, many subcategories for like, there is femme queens, there is butch queens, and there are a lioness, lion baby.
3: Yeah, those are not in US.
0: Those are not in US?
1: Those are only in Europe. Yeah.
0: Oh, I didn't know that.
1: Yeah, yeah, because like they're basically like for trans people that are either early in their transition, or they are like trans masculine, trans feminine people who are not interested in like taking hormones or like doing any kind of surgery, and they just don't fit the binary of like the gender binary.
0: Oh,
1: yeah.
0: Okay.
1: Yeah.
0: Good to know.
1: Yeah.
0: Learning new things as well.
1: Yeah.
0: There's a lot of things, a lot of history, a lot of things to know, and it's kind of like you don't find them by Googling it. So you need to dig deep when you do the research. And I will say I'm still learning. Constantly I'm learning new things about ballroom. I'm eager to learn new things about ballroom, and I'm eager to like protect the culture the best I can. But like, yeah, just it's a thing that you just don't find by Googling, you know. It's like you need to dig a lot to find these information, from like how did it start, by who, and etc. Yeah.

0: 2022, Finland.
1: Pose is one of the most realistic and true way of like saying and like telling what ballroom means. So definitely I recommend all of the listeners watch Pose. It describes ballroom the best. Yeah. And a lot of ballroom people was involved in the in the series as well. It's basically made by ballroom people for ballroom people and for all to educate themselves. And yeah.
2: The ballroom is about us. We took dance from mainstream and posing in magazines and created Vogue.
3: And it was also like a super important series because it was full of like trans women and trans characters represented like played by trans people. So it was one of
1: male.
3: Yeah, exactly. So it was super important also for trans representation because there were like black trans women characters played by black trans women. So that was like super important for trans representation in media.
4: This job is not for the faint of heart. You're a trans woman of color working in a hospital.
5: I'm just trying to stay afloat.
1: And also what's very important in the series are that they bring a lot of awareness to HIV, how LGBTQI like suffered from it, how they were excluded from the society. The series brought a lot of awareness to it.
6: I knew this disease was gonna eat me alive, but I'm not going out without a fight.
7: We'll do it together as a family. I'm done running from myself, my destiny. I'm not running no more. Who's with me?
1: And I think in every aspect, the series are very important to watch. The representation, everyone was represented. There wasn't no cis male actors acting trans female, you know, which is a problem still in Helsinki. To this day, today, we struggle with that cis male are acting as trans people, which is very problematic. So Pose, thank you for that, like representing the right people in the series. Yeah.
3: It was also like, I think part of the series was written, or the whole series was written by a black trans woman.
1: Yeah.
3: Yeah.
1: And also Leiomi, who is an icon, is also part of the, she is part of the ballroom scene, she's an icon, and she's also part of the Pose series. She's an actress in the series, so it was really nice to watch because I was like, I know that person, I know that one, I know that one, I've seen that one. It was just a proud moment for me. Yeah.
8: For so much of my life, I've just felt like I couldn't truly be myself.
7: I didn't know if I was gonna be accepted in the regular world, so I decided to go somewhere where I felt like I fit in.
1: So these are the statuses basically the ballroom community gives you when you've been in the scene for a long time, when you've done a lot of work to the scene, when you've been recognized for multiple years for everything you've done in the scene, for winning many, for being the master of your own category, let's say, walking for years, winning your category, doing things for the ballroom scene. And that's when you are giving these titles, which are, we have icons, we have legends, we do have stars and statements as well.
3: There's actually a commission that gather every year to decide who's gonna be like to give the status.
1: Yeah, exactly. So basically, would you say icons are the biggest, right? We have icons, we have okay, I'm not gonna swear to it, but this is what I think. The icon is the best and the last thing you can achieve. Or is it legendary icon? Whatever, we have icon, we have legendary, we have statements.
3: We're gonna be roasted for this podcast so much.
1: Are we though?
3: likely. Half of the scene are gonna call us and say, how do you know? I know where to find the information, I just don't remember right now. Said you wanna be a legend, statement.

0: Legendary.
1: No, I feel our scene loves us and they're grateful that we're doing this. It's just I don't remember the... But I do know there's Icons, Legendary, there are Stars and Statements, which the LSS also stands for. In every ball, in the beginning, we have LSS, where the commentator shows and calls on the stage the legend, stars, and statements, basically. So where the person that has made a statement can show themselves to people, basically, yeah. But oh my God, why would you say that our scene will roast us? Really?
2: I don't know, I hope not.
1: I hope, now I got scared. Y'all shady as fuck.
2: But I mean, Borum is about shade,
1: yeah,
2: so like...
1: get your shit together.
2: Yeah.
1: No.

0: beautiful tonight.
1: Remember, we're still in a scale of ballroom, how many years ballroom has existed. We've only been here for 2 years, and for 2 years, I think we know a lot of things. And as I already told, we are still constantly learning. And our purpose here is to share our queer experiences in the ballroom scene, not to take space from anyone else in the ballroom scene. Just in general, as two queer people, we just wanted to share our experience, how we've been like taken into the scene with open arms, and how, yeah, that's basically our aim here, to share our queer experience.
2: Yeah, definitely. Yeah. Like, the thing is, like, I feel like for both of us, like, but I'm gonna talk for myself right now, like, the ballroom scene has literally saved my life, like, not even, like, metaphorically, like, literally saved. Because I arrived to the scene in a moment where, like, I was questioning my gender, no one else was, like, understanding what was going on, no one else was accepting what was going on, and then, like, I felt very, like, welcome in the scene, and, like, people were like accept me, for example, just like I was like very shy and like, can you use they them pronouns for me, and they were like, yeah, of course. And then they sent me like names of people that are non-binary in the scene, and like I felt very safe, and so like I allowed myself to try and to discover who I am. So like then I realized, okay, I'm like trans non-binary person towards a masculine spectrum and things like that. And like I also got to know other trans people in the community, so also like understood like how the whole gender clinic, or like anything that is like related to physically transition, how that works, medically transition, how that work. So like also like we created like a community of trans people within the ballroom community, and we help each other a lot, and like since this, the society and like the government doesn't like support us enough, we create like a peer support, and like it has happened several times that like I have gender dysphoria and just like text a friend and I'm like, hey, can we call, and like we call, and like even just a 15 minutes call like with another trans person that has been going through the same things, like it helps so much.
1: For example, I'm from very like conservative Muslim family, both of my parents. So I've always struggled with my like sexual and queer identity. Since as a brown, like raised in a Muslim society, basically heard that I will go to hell for being queer, and that's where ballroom like came into the pictures and told me, no, you are not going to hell, you're good, you are fine, you're a human, and we appreciate and we love you. And that's where I found, like, ballroom, I would say I found my sexuality, I discovered that I'm gay as fuck, basically. And that's like, that's a more, like, my mantra for it, I'm gay as fuck, and I'm proud, but, like, basically, I can be myself in ballroom scene. I'm not afraid anymore, which I used to be. I was very closed person, like I was always scared. But today I'm like, if I look myself back like 2 years ago, I'm totally a different person. Today I'm like, fuck the fucking society. I don't give a fuck. I fuck the system basically, right? Is it okay to curse? Because I'm cursing a lot. Yeah, exactly. You need to edit this. Like, beep, beep, beep, beep. But, like, yeah, basically, ballroom, it's a place where I can be me and love myself for being me. As a brown, queer person, I'm very proud today to be who I am. And I'm glad that I'm still alive. So, yeah, that's basically my queer experience in the ballroom scene. For yes. I'm appreciated and seen. Yeah.
2: And we are very proud of you.
1: We are very proud of you. Yeah, basically that.

0: Yeah, it's really nice because especially like I feel like especially with the new generation, like we, like slowly we are becoming like very close and we are like kind of like having like this like family dynamics that like naturally comes out. So like it's lovely because like for most of us our family is like either broke or horrible or like not the nicest place. So like we create like our own family within ourselves.
1: Basically, the thing I keep repeating is this is the chosen family. Yes. Like you get to choose it. I didn't have a family that supported me, loved me, and didn't give me the love I need. I was always suppressing my own feelings. I was, you know, those everyone. I think almost every gay person can relate to this shit. But as in Ballroom, I feel, no, that's not a thing I need to be embarrassed of. There are other things, like normal things I can be embarrassed of, you know? But this is not the thing. I can just be myself proud, and nobody judges me for it. Yeah, basically.
2: L-O-R-K. Don't be scared, don't be shy, give your runway walk a try.
3: W-O-R-K, W-O-R-K.
2: Don't be scared, don't be shy, give your runway walk a try.
3: W-O-R-K, W-O-R-K.
2: I'm gonna make it hot right now, yes, I'm gonna make it hot. I'm gonna make it hot right now, yes, I'm gonna make it hot. I'm gonna make it hot right now, yes, I'm gonna make it hot. I'm gonna make it hot right now, yes, I'm gonna make it hot.
1: Thank you, Ballroom. I wanna thank Ballroom.
0: Yeah, and definitely, like, Ballroom is still serving its purpose.
1: It is.
0: Because like it started because people were kicked out from their families and they were not accepted by their families, and like we don't have the same experience as American people. They're like they were like homeless on the piers and things like that, but like we still have like the same idea of like we don't feel safe in our blood family.
1: Exactly.
0: And we feel safe with our chosen family within Ballroom. Yeah.
1: Well said.

0: For example, you can, for my personal, if you want to personally come and ask from me, I have an Instagram, Melissa_Linsa. And then we have an Instagram account for our Finnish ballroom scene. It's called Finland Ballroom Scene on Instagram, where actually me, Thomas, and Nadia are answering the messages. So don't hesitate to ask. And if you have any questions, you can also approach Nadia. I think her Instagram is Nadia. Let me check, please. Because I think she can answer the best. Also, she has been in the scene for 10 years now. Her Instagram is Nadia Mayada. Nadia Mayada. Whatever. You'll find it from my Instagram. Yeah.
1: And my Instagram is Thomas Moose, like Moose. Yeah.

0: for having us.
1: Thank you for having us. Just want to emphasize again, this was about our queer experience. I didn't personally want to take space from anybody. I just wanted to come here and share my queer experience with you and your audience. Yeah, and also to share my passion ballroom with everybody. I do not claim anything. I do not claim to know everything, but I just know as a guest in this scene, I appreciate it to the fullest.

Collab Radio, Freya Radios, Berlin Brandenburg, and Helsinki Open Waves. My name is Sigurdur Sivanason, and my guests this episode were Thomas Moose and Missy, two young spokespersons from Finland, born Finland. Special mention must go to Lucian, whose music for the Finnish team's performance in the Scandinavian Bowl last year featured

Your productions by Nicholas Oya and Benjamin Leti, LSD, Kevin JZ Prodigy, George Krantz, DJ Mike Q, and LSD XOXO, whose notorious remix of a Kanye West freestyle is playing below. As always, links to music, media, and people mentioned in this episode

From New York, but now based in Berlin, LSDXOXO is part of a younger generation of artists who are affiliated with the ballroom scene, but who also circulate in other spheres, and I'm interested in how ballroom is mutating across scenes and cultures. So to close this episode is a bootleg from Question Mark, a contemporary of LSDXOXO, remixing here a performance from the legendary drone metal band Sun-O. I serendipitously stumbled onto this track a couple of days ago, just as I was about to see Sun-O's guitarist Stephen O'Malley play in Berlin during the CTM festival. So here comes Question Mark's take on Agatha.

I try not to have any expectations. Like, to expect something is, you know, an act of privilege, you know, to exercising an act of privilege. So I try not to do that. And I probably look more at my what I wish for, what I hope for, and that, rather than having expectations. I wanted to come here, be able to spread my propaganda and have a really good time. And I've been able to do both, so those two things, you know, I've achieved. You know, so. But there are so many other things that I could have, you know, like if I'd have reached further, you know, like I could have involved more people. But the pandemic hit us, at, you know, and that really restricted it, my thinking and our thinking, you know, the group that I was involved with. So I didn't really have expectations. You know, like I did want to. I knew a lot about Documenta. I'd been to the previous one. I'd been asked to put in a proposal for the Documenta 13, which I was told the idea was too big for a show like Documenta. Okay. I wanted to put myself on trial for the attempted murder of Western Art and conduct a trial here. But it's something that perhaps, you know, could be done in the future, but I think I'd need a collective to be able to do it. So now this one, like I just said really quickly, I didn't have any expectations. I wanted to come here and to meet up with friends, you know, like, as well. You know, like, that was one of the main attractions coming here. I knew Ron Grupper would bring a whole heap of different people here, you know, some that I knew and some that I didn't know. But what I also knew, because I've been travelling around the world, was that the issues that I would bring here would be very similar to the issues that everybody else would bring here. So colonialism was a very popular game, you know, like, coming out of Europe in the thing. So, and we in the global south, you know, were the victims of that. So I'm very happy to be here, you know, and give you some back. Well, this is what I do. I got into art because I could reach an audience, a much bigger audience, and I could say and do things and not get arrested. So that was a really popular option, you know, like, you know, for me at that time. To begin that journey, you know, that was more than 30 years ago, almost 35 years ago, that happened. Since then, you know, like, I've had, you know, the pleasure of working with so many people, so many different artists from so many different places, and I've just received nothing but encouragement, you know, to do that from those people that I've had those discussions with. I think I was fortunate enough not to study art. I learned about art in a very unconventional way. I would invite people to my place and I would cook them meals. You know, these are people who I thought knew about art. And, you know, like, I'd pump them for information. So that's how I learned about art. It was a very enjoyable journey. You know, like, got a couple of philosophies on life that probably not many people, you know, have dared to do. Like, I gave up a job in management to become an artist. I decided that I would never work for the man again. And I wouldn't have been able to do that without meeting so many people along the way, you know, like, who would give me the advice that I needed, you know, like, or tell me, you know, some of my ideas were shit and that I should perhaps not pursue them. And I've surrounded myself with friends, you know, with I've been part of, you know, a collective for my entire, you know, art career.

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1: Piel roja.

When we are together, we got power, and we can make decisions. Today on this program, you will hear gospel and rhythm and blues and jazz. All those are just labels. We know that music is music. All of our people got a soul. Our experience determines the texture, the taste, and the sound of our soul. We say that we may be in the slum, but the slum is not in us. We may be in prison, but the prison is not in us.

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So we just arrived this morning on the invitation of Grégoire Rousseau, which is my very old friend. We grew up together. And so I'm a sculptor and a singer. I live in Paris. This was the music of my best friend and roommate, Maël Boga. And I used to pick up a lot of things around me to make my works. So today I found all those signs that I find it really beautiful and meaningful, as it's written in huge castle with a dog. And my last show was also in Germany, and it was called Kleine Hund im Regen, because I don't, that's it. So there is again a dog, and I'm again in Germany. Like, it's never by my own volunteer. I mean, everybody invite me in this country, so I'm super happy to sing here once again. Maybe you won't understand a word because it's in French, but you can feel the energy, at least, I hope. And so I will start my concert. Thank you. On va mettre

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J'aimerais vivre dans un conte.

0: Yes, my friend Victor Villafine will play you some music now. Thank you for your ear, and maybe I will sing again in a few minutes. Thank you.
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That's totally right. And all problems and all political debate about content are handled by this administrational level. So last Documenta, some of you have been there, I hope most of you, have a lot of discussion, not only because of the two places, Athens and Kassel, but also because of money. It costs money, of course. It costs more money than it has been thought about in before, planned. And that was the point to say, Verantwortungslosigkeit. Keine Kontrolle, no control. And so if you want to control, and this is the answer that the politicians in the moment discuss in Germany for Documenta, and that I really fear about it, they discuss about how to control Documenta 16. And this is one of the real big problem from my perspective, that we will have a Documenta 16 because of the debate of 14 and 15 that will be much more controlled, much more influenced by political interests, not by artists. And it will be a very hard work for all activists and all those who are interested in Documenta to help that this next exhibition will be in that kind open, like you explained it in the moment, that somebody said, no, let's do it. Why not? It's an artwork, an arts exhibition. And this is what I think what we will have in our mind for the next years, because the political influence on this exhibition will be very intensive, and there are real interested groups. They want to influence this and to control, indeed control.

c'est

Up next.

I finally need you to smile on it. 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Sakukalula Nankama, Sigazokalula Nankama, Sheikh Amadou Tidjane Seck. Keyboard, Sheikh Amadou Tidjane Seck.

0: Merci. 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
1: You've washed up on Terminal.

Glim one from tape one, together with the voice of Joyce De Donato, Gute Nacht, Schubert, Winterreise. And now, Terje Isungset, Igloo, from the icy sounds of the Arctic. And this is

And there in that sequence we heard Ashra Temple, L'Hiver Doux from Le Berceau de Cristal soundtrack to Philip Garrel's film, and then Taylor Dupré with A Long Winter from his album Small Winters. And coming up right now, this is Christine Ott and Snowdrops with Arctic Passage from Singing Stones, Volume 1. And you're listening to Turn Your Beach, A Mind of Winter on Firefly Frequencies.

inside of the planet, we're still living the winter years, the interminable winter years. And that was Birds of Passage, Disaster of Dreams from Winter Lady, followed by Laura Canel, Fly North, The Rituals of Hildegard Reimagined.

And in that rather long sequence, we heard, first of all, Elena Isolini and Bianca Scout with Departed Leaves from the album Our Hearts. That was followed by Sea Lion Woman, Charcoal from Nothing Will Grow in the Soil. And then Nico came in with Frozen Warnings. And right now, this is Dag Rosenkist and Rutger Zuiderwelt, Maschinenfabrik, with Blazarock from Winter Music, A Mind of Winter on Terminal Beach.

And there we heard Gentle Stranger, Angel in the Snow from Inner Winter. And coming up right now, this is Richard Skelton, Inherent Grief from the old Sowing Cracks. And this is Firefly Frequencies.

And there we heard Kazuki Tomoko wa Yuki no Nai Fuyu, Snowless Winter, from the album Zeniku na Asa. And right now, this is Akira Kozemura, Snowy Sky, from In the Dark Woods, and you're listening to Firefly Frequencies.

and to continue our icy cold vibes. That was Spars That In The Sunset Rise with Winter Song, followed by Nature and Organization, Death in a Snow Leopard Winter. And now, Povexel with Magnetic North from Archives of the North. And this is Terminal Beach.

just heard Steve Roden transmissions from Voices of Objects and Skies, followed by Oliver Coates' Please Be Normal from his most recent album Throb Shiver Arrow of Time. Now we go back in time a little bit to The Religious Knives with a track called The Story.

And there we heard the amazing winter field recordings of Chris Watson, followed by Matt Elliott, January's Song from the End of Days. And now Alva Noto, Xerox, Cryogen, and this is Terminal.

0: And coming to the end of tonight's Terminal Beach, A Mind of Winter, we heard Olivia Block, Northward, from her most recent album, The Mountains Pass, followed by a retrospective of Philip Jack's collaborations, the late Philip Jack, this time with Claire M. Singer, Sketch One from RPM. And to bring tonight's Terminal Beach to a close, this is Phoebe Bridgers, If We Make It Through December. This has been A Mind of Winter.
1: Hoping for the return of another spring. And this is Terminal Beach.

disaster and depression seems to be coming our way, but our seems to be coming our way. That is not unintentional in the sense that it's manufactured, and I think it's manufactured, and it makes sense that they would want us to relinquish our power, and it makes sense that they would want us to relinquish our power, and it's important that we

0: And I think about visionaries, like the Ursula, the Quince of the Fact that time is not linear, and we are being carried on the momentum, and we are ancestors, and the way that we process the future, and it's happening in the present, emancipating ourselves from our indoctrination and oppression.
1: Earth has no need or want. We belong to the earth. Ownership doesn't come to nature. She needs to do this so we can get in rhythm with her again. How can you save something that is saving us? The earth didn't grow from us, but we grow from the earth. Being with earth instead of just having the knowledge about earth.
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Ganó mi chico.

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0: I'm scared I won't attain the goals I have. Music, technology, AI, everything is evolving so quickly. What if I can't keep up?
1: I'm scared I won't attain the goals I have. Music, technology, AI, everything is evolving so quickly. What if I can't keep up? I'm scared I won't attain the goals I have. Music, technology, AI. Everything is evolving so quickly. What if I can't?

나의 미래가 당신의 과거라면 우리의 현재는 어디에 있나요?

0: really like to get back to rehearsing and composing. I haven't done that in a while. A bit of composing, but not so much rehearsing.
1: I'm so happy that a new future started today.
2: Eric Rempf für Gruppe.
3: Wenn alle Stricke reißen, häng ich mich auf. Johann Nepomuk Nestroy.

0: Embaçado.
1: Slow cancellation of the future, I think, which captures not only that sense of termination, but the gradual nature of it. Of course, it's not that the future in culture disappears overnight. It withers. It drains away.
2: 인류는 마침내 화성에서 생활할 수 있을까?
3: I find it really interesting that since the dawn of modern time, we always questioned ourselves with questions like what we are and what are the others and what should we make of ourselves and the others. And the alienation that comes with the modern life, less friends and less communities, and the decline of religion, and even with the 10,000s of books and literature, we haven't solved it. We haven't solved the question of modernity and

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6: Zurück in die Zukunft? Gelecek eskisi gibi değil. If you don't know it now, then you will do. In the future, will it be the same?
9: 인류는 마침내 화성에서 생활할 수 있을까?
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11: Is there a wish to mind control the future?
12: Son kek dilimi için savaşacağım.
6: Blick in the Zukunft. Kampf die Zukunft.
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6: Not everyone is coming to the future. You got a bright future ahead.
12: Irkçılığa karşı savaşacağım.
6: The past was yours, but the future is mine. Devrim gelecek. Gelecek sosyalizm. We are the children of the future.
10: It is so hard to say goodbye to yesterday.
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12: Barışı umuyorum. 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
20: I'm making a test.
21: I love time.
11: What should guide us?
12: Kedileri severim.
6: Imagine the future.
12: Hasta olmaktan korkuyorum. 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
6: Blick in the Zukunft.
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4: Unser Leben nach Corona.
12: Ölümden korkuyorum.
6: Today I'm afraid of water. The future is coming on.
12: Mroy nevi gören was ni.
6: Hangi maksiri şnüfe.
12: Mroy brokun adı mülü.
6: Slow for the air Yes. Analog hannu beyler.
12: Sihire inanıyorum. Hasta olmaktan korkuyorum.
11: What should guide us?
12: Barışı umuyorum. Kedileri severim.
20: I'm making a test.
11: Sorry, I don't know.
12: Mroy nani erihiz. 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
14: Tem ging be zu, man ging be zu bi.
11: When did we human beings start to think the future is something that can be planned?
22: I think that the future doesn't just happen without a vision and demands towards elsewhere. If we are to understand the future as something else than the state of
23: and
22: being.
23: Yes, we are far
22: I hope for
23: from polis, far from pristine, but that doesn't mean we are striving to form a union that is
22: perfect.
23: We are striving to
22: I'm going to go to the next one. Want us to look elsewhere, but because companies will adult never again attempt to develop sustainable cell machine technologies, or rather, perhaps the only alternative left is to create them ourselves.

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1: For one day I'm going to mourn. For one day I'll shut the windows of the sky. I'll dismiss the blue. I'll raise a black sun to mark my mourning. For one day I'll wilt the flowers. For one day I'll silence the birds.
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0: Bias for Hope, Albert Hirschman proposes the concept possibilism, a sense of imagination for unlikely alternative courses of action. In his diary of the time, he asked, aren't we interested in what is barely possible rather than what is probable?
1: Laten we heel zuinig zijn op de natuur.
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We call it the bass. 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
1: Crazy.
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0: 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Was?
1: Oh, my God.